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0: 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The conversation never ends.
1: Let the person walk, we vote you. See, then does he have to tell us to wait for the godfather to take him again?
2: You carry your file everywhere. Who won't give you job?
3: But I mean, some people have succeeded, unfortunately.
2: Joy, let's not lie.
3: No.
0: It's Nigeria Info. Let's talk. On your talk station. The conversation never ends.
1: Let the person walk, we vote you. See, then does he have to tell us to wait for the godfather to take him again?
2: You carry your file everywhere. Who won't give you job?
3: But I mean, some people have succeeded, unfortunately.
2: Joy, let's not lie.
3: No.
0: It's Nigeria Info. Let's talk.

0: 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The conversation never ends.
1: Let the person walk, we vote you. See, the person doesn't have to tell us to wait for the godfather to take him again.
2: You carry your file anywhere. Who won't give you job?
3: But, I mean, some people have succeeded. Unfortunately.
2: Sorry, let's not lie.
3: No.
0: It's Nigeria Info. Let's talk. On your talk station. The conversation never ends.
1: Let the person walk, we vote you. See, the person doesn't have to tell us to wait for the godfather to take him again.
2: You carry your file anywhere. Who won't give you job?
3: But, I mean, some people have succeeded. Unfortunately.
2: Sorry, let's not lie.
3: No.
0: It's Nigeria Info. Let's talk.

MJ doctor, they killing me. Propofol, I know they hope I fall, but tell them winning is my mother protocol. Cause I score

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Drink sangria in the park. 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

0: 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The conversation never ends.
1: Let the person walk, we vote you. See, the person doesn't have to even tell us to wait for the godfather to take him again.
2: 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Who won't give you job?
3: But I mean, some people have succeeded. Unfortunately,
2: so let's not lie.
3: No.
0: It's Nigeria Info.
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0: 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The conversation never ends.
1: Let the person walk, we vote you. See, the person doesn't have to even tell us to wait for the godfather to take him again.
2: You carry your file anywhere. Who won't give you job?
3: But I mean, some people have succeeded. Unfortunately,
2: so let's not lie.
3: No.
0: It's Nigeria Info.
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0: 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The conversation never ends.
1: Let the person walk, we vote you. See, the person doesn't have to tell us to wait for the godfather to take him again.
2: You carry your file anywhere. Who won't give you job?
3: But, I mean, some people have succeeded. Unfortunately.
2: Sorry, let's not lie.
3: No, no.
0: It's Nigeria Info. Let's talk. On your talk station. The conversation never ends.
1: Let the person walk, we vote you. See, the person doesn't have to tell us to wait for the godfather to take him again.
2: You carry your file anywhere. Who won't give you job?
3: But, I mean, some people have succeeded. Unfortunately.
2: Sorry, let's not lie.
3: No, no.
0: It's Nigeria Info. Let's talk.

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1: PFN, the Stone Bishops.
2: 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Followed Bala has joined forces with Mourinho.
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2: 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Followed Bala has joined forces with Mourinho.
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1: The last broadcast, my brother and colleague, Pastor Solomon Okon, answered the why about the Ten Commandments, if it is still relevant today. Please pray with me as we explore why did God bless and command the seventh day as the Sabbath. Heavenly Father, thank you for the beauty and the blessing of your word. As it goes forth again, I pray that the Holy Spirit will take over my speaking and the hearing of your word in the lives of each one of your sons and daughters under the sound of my voice. In Jesus Christ's holy name I pray. Amen. We live in a restless generation. Daniel 12 verse 4 says, knowledge shall be increased and many will run to and fro. So, in this broadcast, I want to tell you about God's solution for human restlessness. God gave the Sabbath as a gift. Incidentally, our generation has abandoned this precious gift that God has given. Now, Paul says in 2 Timothy chapter 4, verses 3 and 4, the time will come when many will not endure sound doctrine, but according to their own desires, because they have itchy ears, they will heap up for themselves teachers, and they will turn their ears away from the truth and be turned aside to fables. But in the midst of all of this confusion, in the midst of lawlessness, this lawless and restless generation, Jesus offers something unique, something everlasting. It is in Matthew chapter 11, verse 28. Come unto me, he says, come unto me, all you that labor and are heavy laden, and I will give you rest. Child of God, Jesus offers rest. If there was a time when this rest was needed, it is now. God has given this rest and the gift of the Sabbath. And in this presentation, we explore why God blessed and commanded to keep the seventh day as His Sabbath. But first, let's lay out a biblical basis for the Sabbath. I'd like to make a number of points about the Sabbath. The first one is that the Sabbath was given at creation. Many believe that the Sabbath is a Jewish institution, but more than 2,000 years before any Jew ever existed, the Sabbath had been. The Sabbath was made and given at creation. Come with me to Genesis chapter 2 and 3. Thus the heavens and the earth were finished and all that is in them. And God rested on the seventh day from all his work which he had created and made. And on the seventh day God ended his work. Genesis 2:2-3. On the seventh day God ended his work which he had done, and he rested on the seventh day from all his work which he had done. Then God blessed the seventh day and sanctified it, because in it he rested from all his work which God had created and made. In Mark chapter 2 verse 27, the Bible says, and he said to them, the Sabbath was made for man and not man for the Sabbath. So you see that God created the Sabbath at creation, long before any Jew existed, and he made it for all of humanity and not for one group of people. The second point is that all the patriarchs from Adam to Malachi kept the Sabbath. Genesis 26:5 says, because Abraham obeyed my voice and kept my charge, my commandments, my statutes, and my laws. Notice the way David celebrates the commandments of God in Psalm 19 verses 7 to 9. The law of the Lord is perfect, converting the soul. The testimony of the Lord is sure, making wise the simple. The statutes of the Lord are right, rejoicing the heart. The commandment of the Lord is pure, enlightening the eyes. The fear of the Lord is clean, enduring forever. The judgments of the Lord are true and righteous altogether. In this psalm, David celebrates the beauty, the grandeur of the commandments of God. And that includes commandment number 4, as I'm going to show shortly. Now, fast forward 430 years from Abraham. Jacob's children had been chased into Egypt by a famine that ravaged the entire earth. They multiplied there and became perceived as a threat to Egypt by a Pharaoh that did not know Joseph. The children of Jacob became slaves in Egypt. God heard their cry after many years of slavery and sent Moses on a rescue mission. While in the wilderness, as he came out of Egypt, God descended in a cloud on top of a mountain called Sinai, and God spoke the Ten Commandments in the hearing of the over 1.2 million people that came out of Egypt. God spoke the Ten Commandments. I want you to digest that for a moment. God descended on the cloud and spoke, and they heard his voice. The Bible says there was lightning and thunderings and an earthquake that shook as God spoke. What did God speak? One of the things that God spoke as part of the Ten Commandments is commandment number 4. For had time, I would have recited the entire commandment. But let's go to verses 8 to 11, commandment number 4, which is the one that much of humanity has chosen to forget. Now see how God begins this commandment. Exodus 20, 8 to 11 it is. Remember the Sabbath, it keep it holy. 6 days you shall labor and do all your work. But the seventh day is the Sabbath of the Lord your God. In it you shall do no work, you, nor your son, nor your daughter, nor your male servant, nor your female servant, nor your cattle, nor your stranger who is within your gates. Verse 11. Here, God lays out the reason he is commanding to keep the Sabbath. For in 6 days the Lord created the heavens and the earth, the sea and all that in them is. And God rested on the seventh day. Therefore, the Lord blessed the Sabbath day and hallowed it. John, in the book of Revelation, lays out the reason God deserves to be worshipped. Revelation chapter 4, verse 11. You are worthy, O Lord, to receive glory and honor and power. The reason, for you created all things, and by your will they exist and were created. So God says, because in 6 days the Lord created the heavens and the earth, you will remember the seventh day Sabbath to keep it holy, because the Lord blessed and sanctified it and made it holy. The next point is that God gave the Sabbath as a sign. And the first point I've made is that God gave the Sabbath as a sign that he is creator. Colossians chapter 1 verse 16 says, for by him all things were created in heaven and earth, things visible and invisible, whether thrones or dominions or principalities, all things were created through him and for him. John 1 3, all things were made through him, and without him nothing would have been made that was made. God also gave the Sabbath as a sign of our sanctification. Ezekiel 20:12. Moreover, I gave them my Sabbath, that it might be a sign between me and them, that they might know that I am the Lord who sanctifies them. Also notice, my friend, that even in the Old Testament, God required people of all nations to keep his Sabbath, not only the Jews. Go to Isaiah 56, read from verses 1 to 8. It says, the Lord said, keep justice and do righteousness, for my salvation is about to come, and my righteousness to be revealed. Blessed is the one who does this, the Son of Man who lays hold of it, who keeps from defiling the Sabbath. This is in Isaiah 56. Keeping from defiling the Sabbath and doing anything evil, God says, they go together. Do not let the son of the foreigner, that is the non-Jew, the Gentile, who has joined himself to the Lord, speak, saying, the Lord has utterly separated me from his people. Nor let the eunuch say, here am I, a dry tree. For thus says the Lord, to the eunuchs who keep my Sabbaths and choose what pleases me and hold fast to my covenant. Keeping the Sabbath is part of the things that please God. And hold fast to my covenant. God says, even to them I will give in my house and within my walls a place and a name better than that of sons and daughters. I will give them an everlasting name that shall never be cut off. Also, the son of the foreigner who joins himself to the Lord to serve him and to love the name of the Lord to be his servant, everyone who keeps from defiling the Sabbath.
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1: Holds fast to my covenant. This is a blessing that God promises them. Even them I will bring to my holy mountain and make them joyful in my house of prayer. The burnt offerings and sacrifices will be accepted on my altar. For my house shall be called a house of prayer for all nations. Think about that for a moment. Now, what example do we find in Jesus about keeping the Sabbath? Jesus showed the example in Sabbath keeping. Luke 4:16, he came to Nazareth where he had been brought up. And as his custom was, he went into the synagogue on the Sabbath and stood up to read. Mark 2:28, Jesus calls himself the Lord of the Sabbath. And in Hebrews chapter 13, verse 8, he says, Jesus is the same yesterday, today, and forever. So the Lord of Sabbath in AD 4, the Lord of Sabbath in AD 31 is still the Lord of the Sabbath in 2026 and forever. Amen. All through the New Testament, we find the example of the apostles, the disciples, and the early church in Sabbath keeping. There is no example of worship or the sanctification of any other day except the seventh day Sabbath in the New Testament. The disciples of Jesus kept the Sabbath. Luke chapter 23, 55 and 56 says, and the women who had come with him from Galilee followed after. And they observed the tomb and how his body was laid. Then they returned and prepared spices and fragrant oils, and they rested on the Sabbath according to the commandment. Notice the reason they rested on the Sabbath. It is according to the commandment of God that says, remember the Sabbath day to keep it holy. Fast forward to Acts chapter 13, we see the church in Perga and Antioch. When they departed from Perga, they came to Antioch in Pisidia, went into the synagogue on the Sabbath day and sat down. What did they sit down to do on the Sabbath day? Acts chapter 13 verses 42 to 44. The Bible says, so when the Jews went out of the synagogue, notice this, the Gentiles begged that these words might be preached to them again. So they went into the synagogue on the Sabbath in Antioch to preach. Then after they had preached, the Jews went out and the Gentiles came in and asked that the words be preached to them again the next Sabbath. And when the congregation had broken up, many of the Jews and devout proselytes followed Paul and Barnabas, who speaking to them persuaded them to continue in the grace of God. Acts 13:44. On the next Sabbath, almost the whole city came together to hear the word of the Lord. Think about that for a moment. If our generation will obey God, everyone under the sound of my voice now, this coming Sabbath, the entire city should gather to worship the Lord, the creator of the heavens and the earth. Acts 17 verse 2, then Paul, as his custom was, went into them, and for three Sabbaths reasoned with them from Scripture. Acts 18 verse 4, they reasoned in the synagogue every Sabbath, and persuaded both Jews and Greeks. Child of God, note this. God is calling you to make a decision like the apostles of old who chose to obey the commandment of God and to keep his Sabbath. In the last days, the Bible tells us that God's people in the last days will proclaim a Sabbath message. We find that in Revelation 14, 6 and 7. Then I saw another angel flying in the midst of heaven, having the everlasting gospel to preach to those who dwell on the earth, to every nation, tribe, tongue, and people, saying with a loud voice, fear God and give glory to him, for the hour of his judgment has come, and worship him who made heaven and earth, the sea, and the springs of waters. God's people in the last days will be identified by their obedience. Revelation 12 verse 17, and the dragon was enraged with the woman and went to make war with the rest of her offsprings. Who are the rest of the offsprings of the woman? Who are they? They are those who keep the commandments of God. Revelation 12 verse 17 says, they keep the commandments of God and have the testimony of Jesus. I want you to make a decision that you're going to study and learn more about the Sabbath. And you can call the number that will be announced. The second call is that you need to make a decision to obey God. If you want to make these two decisions today, please pray with me. Father, thank you for your word that has gone forth. It will not return void. I pray that the blessing of obedience, the blessing that you have promised for those who honor you and keep the Sabbath, will be the portion of that son, that daughter of yours under the sound of my voice. And I ask, oh God, that when you begin to number your children and put your seal on them, your seal of obedience, that that son, that daughter that has heard this word will not be passed by. In Jesus Christ's holy name, I pray. Amen.
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6: It's 7 o'clock.

INEC's continuous voter registration is on. Use the opportunity to register to vote. On the news this morning, Governor Fubara vows to complete all ongoing projects despite political situation. Reactions trail Chinda's emergence as APC governorship candidate. Analyst urges political parties to leverage court ruling nullifying INEC revised timetable. On the foreign scene, WHO raises DR Congo Ebola outbreak risk level to very high. I'm Sam Chinedu. The news continues after the break.

the executive chairman of Oba Egbemandoni Local Government Area, Honorable Barrister Chukwu Shedrack Ogbogu, on behalf of the good people of Onelga, heartily congratulate the APC governorship candidate in River State, Kingsley Ogundu Chinda, on his resounding victory at the just-concluded APC governorship primary election. Your emergence as the party's flag bearer is a clear testament of your exemplary leadership qualities, political experience, and the overwhelming confidence reposed in you by members of our great party, APC, the Rainbow Coalition, and the Renewed Hope ambassadors across the state. We also deeply appreciate the strategic leadership and unwavering dedication of our leader and the Honorable Minister of the Federal Capital Territory, Chief Barrister Yinsum Ezenwowike, whose steadfast guidance continues to strengthen and inspire renewed hope among the people. Onelga remain resolute and committed to delivering massive support and victory for our incoming governor and the President Bola Ahmed Tinubu. And this is signed by Honorable Barrister Chukwu Shedrack Ogbogu, Executive Chairman, Ogba Egbemandoni.

0: Welcome back. River State Governor Siminalayi Fubara has assured that all ongoing projects initiated by his administration will be completed, despite the current political situation in the state. He gave the assurance on Friday during an inspection of the 7.1-kilometer bypass road being constructed to provide an alternative route for communities around the Port Harcourt International Airport in Ikwerekwe government area. The governor says he remains confident and in good spirits despite the challenges in the state.
1: I want to assure our people that notwithstanding the situation of things, one thing that we have promised everyone is every good work that we have started, by the special grace of God, will continue and complete them. So we're in high spirits, and like we always say, rivers first.
0: He also disclosed that the road project is about 65% completed and expressed optimism that the contractors will finish and deliver it by October.
1: We have always had these issues where the community will always, when they want to express their anger over maybe some activities of the airport authority, they always block the airport road. And we thought in this modern society, such actions are not necessary anymore, because whenever it happens, it affects the economic activity of the state. So we liaised with the community and created this bypass so that the community can have this at their own entrance. So far, they've done about 65%, and they're also promising that before October, the total project will be delivered.
0: Meanwhile, reactions have continued to trail the outcome of the APC governorship primary election in Rivers State, particularly the emergence of Ogundu Kingsley Chinda as a party's governorship candidate for the 2027 elections. Former National Treasurer of the Ijaw National Congress, Philip Brown Agu, says the outcome of the primary could trigger political divisions similar to those witnessed during the 2023 general elections. Speaking with our correspondents, Brown Agu criticized the APC for producing another governorship candidate from the Ikwerre ethnic group, noting that Ikwerre indigents have governed Rivers State for 16 of the last 19 years.
2: This kind of thing had played out. We have our votes with us. What happened in this state in 2023? Was it not because Yusuf Wike, the then governor of the state, was not given the ticket of PDP, and it was given to Atiku? He was in the PDP then worked for the APC. It has happened in this state. So if he can do that, we will say that similar thing cannot be done by other people. Meaning that the judges can also stay wherever they are and play the game perfectly in favor of the judges.
0: Brown Agu also urges governorship aspirants who withdrew from the APC primary to unite and form a strong political bloc capable of challenging what he described as a preferred candidate of the Minister of the FCT, Nyesom Wike.
2: And so from me, I salute the courage of the governor of River State, Siminalayi Fubara, and all other Ijaw sons and possibly daughters that have withdrawn from this race to become the governor of River State via the All Progressive Congress. But one thing I beg of them is that withdrawing is not enough. There should be a strategic, thought and action put together and played together. That is the only way that we can balance the political equation in the state.
0: Adding his voice to the growing reactions, Niger Delta elder statesman Anap Saraigbe accused both the APC and President Bola Tinubu of failing the people of River State. Saraigbe spoke following the emergence of former PDP minority leader Ogundu Kingsley Chinda as the APC governorship candidate, stating that concerns over the political situation in the state informed the legal actions earlier taken by elders loyal to Governor Siminalayi Fubara before the declaration of a state of emergency.
3: The APC as a party and Mr. President have failed River State. And it is time for the people of River State to stand up and fight for the liberation of the state. The development of River State depends on this. We must decide what we want with our vote. As for me, history will record me that I did not support a vote. I stood for River State.
0: He further accused the leader of the Rainbow Coalition in River State and Minister of the FCT, Nyesom Wike, of attempting to influence the emergence of the next governor of the state.
3: The political story of Nigeria changes whereby there is no longer ideology, neither do we have a philosophy of politics, where one man will be served as opposition at the same time serve as government. I have never seen this happen where one man thinks he can do and undo and nobody can challenge him. Rivers people, shine your eyes.
0: Amid the rising political tension, the convener of the Rivers Peace Initiative, Obinna Egbogidi, has cautioned against actions capable of disrupting the peaceful coexistence among residents of the state. He spoke with correspondent Soibi Oruwari.
4: Recent political developments in River State have understandably stirred deep emotions. For many citizens, these emotions are not merely political. They are connected to long-standing concerns around fairness, inclusion, representation, equity, and the delicate balance that has historically shaped political stability within River State. These sentiments should not be dismissed.
0: The peace advocate also urged political leaders and stakeholders to remain calm and take proactive steps to prevent any breakdown of law and order.
4: While citizens have every right to express disappointment, concerns, and differing opinions, River States must avoid descending into bitterness, dangerous ethnic narratives, political hostility, or actions capable of deepening divisions within the state. We must reiterate that no political outcome should be allowed to destroy the unity, peace, and social harmony of our people.
0: Elsewhere, the chairman of the Ikwerre Local Government Area, Charles Wobodo, has congratulated the APC governorship candidate, Ogundo Kingsley Chinda, on his victory at the party's governorship primary election in River State. Wobodo expressed confidence that River State would witness significant developments if Chinda emerges governor, describing him as a committed leader dedicated to the service of the people. He also congratulated the member representing Ikwerre State constituency in the River State House of Assembly, Prince Lemchi Nyeche, on his emergence as a PDP candidate for the state assembly election. Also speaking, the chairman of the People's Democratic Party in Ikwerre Local Government Area, Osorochi Wobodo, commended party supporters for their massive turnout and support for Nyeche's second term bid. Wobodo also expressed appreciation to the minister of the FCT and leader of the party, Nyesom Wike, for his continued support for the PDP. He further praised the leader of the Renewed Hope Movement in Ikwerre Local Government Area, Dr. Samuel Wanosike, for what he describes as his purposeful leadership. Meanwhile, the member representing Ikwerre constituency in the River State House of Assembly, Nyeche, assured the people of the constituency that he would not disappoint them. Moving on, Ignatius Onwuka has emerged victorious in the PDP direct primary election for the River State House of Assembly, Eche Constituency 1. The PDP returning officer for Eche Constituency 1, Dr. Jonah Moses, announced the results at the Constituency Collation Center in Omeyi, Igbodo. He said Ignatius Onwuka satisfied the requirements and guidelines governing the primary election. On his part, the chairman of Eche Local Government Council, Chima Boniface Njoku, who monitored the exercise, appreciated the people of Eche for their orderly conduct throughout the primary election. He also commended political stakeholders in Eche for their cooperation, support, and commitment towards ensuring a peaceful and credible electoral process. Similarly, the PDP chairman in Eche Local Government Area, Dr. Onwuka Reginald, described the exercise as peaceful, transparent, and orderly, noting that a successful conduct of the primary election reflected the party's commitment to strengthening internal democracy and promoting credible representation. In his acceptance speech, the PDP candidate for Eche Constituency 1, Ignatius Onwuka, thanked the PDP family in Constituency 1 for their support and promised not to take their trust for granted. And still on political developments, controversy is trailing the African Democratic Congress governorship primary election held yesterday. The River State chapter of the party has dismissed reports suggesting that a candidate has emerged from the party's ongoing gubernatorial primaries, stating that the collation of results is still in progress. In a statement issued on Friday night by the State Publicity Secretary, Chizienyi, the party said no official declaration has been made by the appropriate electoral body of the ADC. The party therefore urges members, aspirants, support groups, and the general public to disregard any publication, statement, or announcement claiming that a candidate has already emerged. The ADT stressed that the gubernatorial primary process is being conducted in line with the party's guidelines and procedures, assuring stakeholders of a transparent, credible, free, and fair exercise. The party also called on all stakeholders to remain calm, patient and responsible in their public engagement while the collation process is concluded. Early on Friday, reports emerged that a former member of the House of Representatives, Dr. Farah Dagogo, has emerged as the River State governorship candidate of the ADC. According to a video circulating on social media, officials said to be from the ADC announced that Dagogo won the party's direct primaries held across all 319 wards in the 23 local government areas of the state, with 64,700 votes ahead of his closest challenger, Dr. Sokonte Davis, who polled 9,050 votes. The announcement was made by Dr. Agu Bryan, said to be the chairman of the ADC River State Governorship Primary Electoral Committee, alongside other committee members and representatives of the Independent National Electoral Commission. Dr. Bryan said the primary was conducted in line with the party's guidelines, adding that Dagogo was declared winner after meeting all required conditions. Responding, Dr. Farah Dagogo said the victory belongs to all ADC members and River State residents who believe in a better future for the state. He called on Rivers people to rise above division and embrace unity, inclusiveness, and collective responsibility, noting that the task ahead is greater than any individual ambition. Dagogo also pledged to run an issue-based campaign focused on solutions and measurable outcomes. We'll take a break. When we return, analyst urges political parties to leverage court ruling nullifying INEC's revised timetable. Stay tuned.

On behalf of the peace-loving and progressive people of Andoni Local Government Area, the Executive Chairman, Honorable Prince Lucky Promise Otuo, warmly congratulate Kingsley Ogundu Chinda on his well-deserved victory as the winner of the APC governorship primary election in Rivers State. Your emergence as a flag bearer of the APC is a strong testament to your wealth of experience, visionary leadership, political capacity, as well as the overwhelming confidence reposed in you by the teaming members of the APC and the Rainbow Coalition across the state. We also profoundly appreciate the unifying role of the Honorable Minister of the Federal Capital Territory, Chief Barrister Yezom Ezenwonwike, whose steadfast commitment continues to strengthen and advance the collective aspiration of Rivers people. The good people of Andoni Local Government Area remains resolute, united and fully committed to mobilizing massive support for Kingsley Ogundu Chinda, our incoming governor, and President Bola Ahmed Tinubu, GCFR, in the 2027 general elections. And this is signed by Honorable Prince Lucky Promise Otuo, Executive Chairman, Andoni Local Government Area.

0: Welcome back. Political parties, particularly opposition parties, have been urged to take advantage of the recent Federal High Court judgment which nullified the revised timetable issued by the Independent National Electoral Commission for party primaries ahead of the 2027 general elections. A lawyer, Liberal Soshoma, said the judgment offers political parties the opportunity to expand participation and allow more members be involved in their primary elections. Oshoma gave the advice in an interview with correspondent Tobi Oruwari while speaking on the implications of the court ruling, especially for smaller political parties.
1: What this judgment means is that INEC, you have power to make timetable, but that timetable must be in line with the laid down rules as electoral guideline, that you cannot, by your own rule, amend the provision of the electoral act that has set time in line. And what that means is the political parties now are at liberty, especially the smaller political parties, not to be in a hurry to settle down and do what they need to do. So people can still cross carpet now.
0: He also highlighted the possible legal and political consequences political parties could face if INEC decides to challenge the judgment on appeal.
1: The challenge here is the fact that the matter is at the Federal High Court. Most times, I don't know if INEC will appeal. And if INEC is compelled to appeal this judgment, the higher court nullifies this judgment, it's a mixed bag. If INEC does not appeal the judgment, then it means that, you know, it also enhances the independence of political parties to deal with their own affairs without undue interference. The main gravamen of this application is for substitution of candidates as prescribed in Section 33 of the Electoral Act.
0: Meanwhile, a Port Hackett-based human rights lawyer, Henry Ekine, said any part of the revised INEC timetable that conflicts with the Electoral Act can no longer be enforced by political parties following the court ruling. Ekine noted that the electoral body ought to have strictly aligned its timetable with the provisions of the Electoral Act before releasing the revised schedule.
2: And I think for me, that's the position of the law. The guideline, or in this case, the schedule of activities or the timetable, is not a law. So it cannot override the provisions of the Electoral Act with respect to timelines or threshold within which things must be done. INEC cannot in its timetable do otherwise. And that is why, usually, when INEC is formulating this timetable, they would always reference the section of the Electoral Act that empowers them to make that regulation, that timetable.
0: Ekene expressed confidence that INEC would make the necessary adjustment to its timetable in line with the judgment and advised the commission against appealing the court ruling.
2: So I haven't decided that the timetable release that affects all the political parties and their activities is null and void with reference to the Electoral Act, then it affects all political parties. It means that if it remains so, the political parties can also reschedule their activities precisely within the provision of the Electoral Act, which should be what the commission should even adjust to. I do not expect the commission to go on appeal on this matter.
0: We go now to a Eche local government area where the chairman, Chima Boniface Njoku, has approved a new designated teapot park at Chokocho. The chairman made this known while speaking to newsmen at the council secretariat in Okehi. He warned that any teapot found parked outside the approved park will face the full weight of the law. According to him, the directive is aimed at maintaining order, improving traffic management, and ensuring environmental sanitation within the area. He urged all teapot operators to strictly comply with the directive in order to avoid sanctions. And still in Eche, the member representing Eche Constituency 2 in the River State House of Assembly, Christian Chimezie Wankwo, has praised the chairman of Eche Local Government Council, Chima Boniface Njoku, for his leadership style and infrastructure development efforts in the area. Wankwo spoke to journalists after inspecting ongoing projects at the council secretariat in Okehi, where he described the chairman's performance with less than 1 year in office as a sign of commitment to rapid development in the LGA. He said the projects being executed at the council premises are designed to improve the council's administrative capacity and working environment. Wankwo also commended the chairman for efforts in improving electricity supply across the area, noting that the steady power supply has encouraged the growth of small-scale businesses and industries in Eche. The Eche lawmaker further described the ongoing grading of feeder and farm road across the local government area as unprecedented, saying the improved road network has enhanced movement and connectivity in the area.
3: It has shown clearly that our council chairman is using a chief's money judiciously. To do that, that is necessary, important to the council and the entire well-being of a chief ethnic nationality. I have gone around the site. He has shown that he has taste. He has shown that he has come to work for his people. Look at what is building everywhere. Foundations there, structures going here and there, landscaping here. It's not just answering chairman. And I've come here today and I've seen with my two eyes that our council chairman is doing incredibly well for Echie people.
0: On international scene, the World Health Organization has raised the risk level of the Ebola outbreak in the Democratic Republic of Congo from high to very high. The risk in the wider African region is also said to be high, but the global risk remains low. The outbreak involves a rare type of Ebola called Bondibogyo, which has no proven vaccine and kills about one out of every three infected people. With about 177 suspected deaths and 750 suspected cases so far, researchers at Oxford University in the United Kingdom are working on a new vaccine that could be ready for clinical trials within 2 to 3 months, using the same technology as the AstraZeneca COVID-19 vaccine. And animal testing has already started. If the vaccine is successful, the Serum Institute of India is expected to produce it in large quantities, although there is no guarantee it will work until full testing is completed. A second experimental vaccine is also being developed and may take 6 to 9 months before testing. A WHO expert has described it as the most promising and similar to an existing Ebola vaccine called Evebo. On the news this morning, you heard Governor Siminalayi Fubara has vowed to complete all ongoing projects by his administration despite the political situation. We told you that reactions are trailing OK Chinda's emergence as the APC governorship candidate. You also heard an analyst urging political parties to leverage court's ruling nullifying INEC's revised timetable. And on the foreign scene, WHO raised DR Congo Ebola outbreak risk level to very high. The news was edited by Ifunaya Obemendukwe. To reach the news team, send an SMS or WhatsApp to 0808-721-7215. I'm Sam Chinedu. 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
7: You spend a lot of your hard-earned money to purchase the things in your house and at your business centers. And thus, you must do what you can to protect and maintain them. 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First, install a fire alarm. Ask your electrician about fire alarms, as some can be affordable. Educate children around you. Take time to explain the dangers of fire and teach them the safety protocols and numbers to call in case of emergencies. Be wary of electrical appliances. They may make our lives easier, but they can be dangerous when they become faulty. Ensure a professional repairs or helps with the installation of home appliances. Do not make illegal power connections. Exercise caution when cooking. As you prepare your food, please stay close by. Resist the urge to take a nap or do other things whilst cooking. Also, ensure flammable substances are not close to your burner. Do not store fuel or diesel at home. Many fires have started because of petroleum products being stored in the homes of many Nigerians. Get a fire extinguisher. A fire extinguisher will go a long way to either reduce the spread or stop a fire if caught early. Keep fire-causing tools and items safe in storage. And finally, regular training, reminders, and updates to both family and staff members will keep individuals alert to safety protocols. Know the emergency numbers to call.
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2: 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These are some of the challenges that women go through on a daily basis.
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2: And that is
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2: again.
6: Okay, bro.
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15: 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And thus, you must do what you can to protect and maintain them. 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So we at 92.3 Nigeria Info would like to encourage you to take the following steps to prevent a fire outbreak. First, install a fire alarm. Ask your electrician about fire alarms, as some can be affordable. Educate children around you. Take time to explain the dangers of fire and teach them the safety protocols and numbers to call in case of emergencies. Be wary of electrical appliances. They may make our lives easier, but they can be dangerous when they become faulty. Ensure a professional repairs or helps with the installation of home appliances. Do not make illegal power connections. Exercise caution when cooking. 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Resist the urge to take a nap or do other things whilst cooking. Also, ensure flammable substances are not close to your burner. Do not store fuel or diesel at home. Many fires have started because of petroleum products being stored in the homes of many Nigerians. Get a fire extinguisher. A fire extinguisher will go a long way to either reduce the spread or stop a fire if caught early. Keep fire-causing tools and items safe in storage. And finally, regular training, reminders, and updates to both family and staff members will keep individuals alert to safety protocols. Know the emergency numbers to call.
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0: Good morning, I'm Sam Chinedu with the news update. The River State chapter of the African Democratic Congress has dismissed reports suggesting that a candidate has emerged from the party's ongoing gubernatorial primaries, stating that the collation of results is still in progress. In a statement issued on Friday night by the State Publicity Secretary Chizienyi, the party said no official declaration has been made by the appropriate electoral body of the ADC. The party therefore urges members, aspirants, support groups, and the general public to disregard any publication, statement, or announcement claiming that a candidate has already emerged. The ADC stressed that the gubernatorial primary process is being conducted in line with the party's guidelines and procedures, assuring stakeholders of a transparent, credible, free, and fair exercise. The party also called on all stakeholders to remain calm, patient, and responsible in their public engagements while the collation process is being concluded. Earlier on Friday, reports emerged that a former member of the House of Representatives, Dr. Farod Dagogo, has emerged as the River State governorship candidate of the ADC. According to a video circulating on social media, officials said to be from the ADC announced that Dagogo won the party's direct primaries held across all 319 wards in the 23 local government areas of the state, with 64,700 votes ahead of his closest challenger, Dr. Sokente Davis, who polled 9,050 votes. The announcement was made by Dr. Agu Bryan, alleged to be the chairman of the ADC River State Governorship Primary Electoral Committee, alongside other committee members and representatives of the Independent National Electoral Commission. Dr. Bryan said the primary was conducted in line with the party's guidelines, adding that Dagogo was declared winner after meeting all required conditions. Responding, Dr. Farah Dagogo said the victory belongs to all ADC members and River State residents who believe in a better future for the state. He called on Rivers people to rise above division and embrace unity, inclusiveness, and collective responsibility, noting that the task ahead is greater than any individual ambition. Dagogo also pledged to run an issue-based campaign focused on solutions and measurable outcomes. And still in politics, the chairman of Ikwerre Local Government Area, Charles Wobodo, has congratulated the APC governorship candidates, Ogundu, Kingsley, Chinda, on his victory at the party's governorship primary election in River State. Wobodo expressed confidence that River State would witness significant development if Chinda emerges governor, describing him as a committed leader dedicated to the service of the people. He also congratulated the member representing Ikwerre State constituency in the River State House of Assembly, Prince Lemchi Nyeche, on his emergence as the PDP candidate for the State Assembly election.
1: I want to use this opportunity to congratulate Honorable Oke Chinda, who has just been elected as the candidate of All Progressives Congress, the River State. I believe with him, there's going to be a lot of changes because he's a very disciplined man and a very straightforward person. The man who understands the group and the way things are done in River State. So giving him the opportunity to become a governor of River State, I am very certain that he will deliver. I also use this opportunity to also congratulate my friend, Honorable Prince Lemchi Nyeche, who just won his election as the candidate of PDP in the Ikwerre local government. I know for the few years he has stayed as a legislator, it has shown that he can carry the people of Ikwerre along.
0: Also speaking, the chairman of the People's Democratic Party in the Ikwerre local government area, Osorochi Nwobodo, commended party supporters for their massive turnout and support for Nyeche's second term bid. Nwobodo also expressed appreciation to the minister of the FCT and leader of the party, Nyesom Wike, for his continued support for the PDP. He further praised the leader of the Renewed Hope movement in the Ikwerre local government area, Dr. Samuel Wanosike, for what he described as his purposeful leadership.
2: These primaries for today, to me, is a restatement to show that the party is back to life, judging from the commitment and the participation of our party members from across the 13 wards of Ikwerre LGA. Everybody turned out in mass. On that note, let me thank immensely our national leader, the Honorable Minister of FCT, Ezebunwo Nyesom Wike, for all he has been doing for our party members and all he has done for our party. In that vein, let me also thank the Renewed Hope leader in the Ikwerre local government, Eze Engineer Samuel Wanosike, who had been rallying around, putting us together and directing us.
0: Meanwhile, the member representing the Kwiri constituency in the River State House of Assembly, Nyeche, assured the people of the constituency that he would not disappoint them. Moving on, the Nigeria Democratic Congress has set up a 20-member national selection committee to oversee the screening and selection of aspirants seeking the party's governorship and National Assembly tickets ahead of the 2026 elections. The development was announced in a statement issued on Friday in Abuja by the party's national secretary, Ikenna Enekweizu. Enekweizu said the committee was approved by the national leader of the party based on recommendations from the National Working Committee as part of preparations for the upcoming primaries. He adds that the committee will review and consider reports from the National Screening Committee and take final decisions on the screening outcomes of all aspirants. Finally, family and friends have held burial rites for a teacher at Desion at Degboye, who was killed during a violent attack and abduction of students and teachers in Orire local government area of Oyo State. Adeboye was laid to rest in state at Ayegu Baptist Church in Ogbomosho before being buried at his residence in the Owolake area of the town. He was killed when armed attackers invaded Baptist Nursery and Primary School, Yawota Community Grammar School, and LA Primary School, CLA, last Friday, during which several teachers and students were also abducted. The incident caused panic in Ogbomosho and nearby communities, with parents rushing to withdraw their children from schools, while some schools were temporarily shut over false rumors of another attack. In response, the Oyo State government introduced stricter safety measures for all schools, including suspension of activities that require students to leave school premises due to growing security concerns. To reach the news team, send an SMS or WhatsApp to 0808-721-7215. I'm Sam Chinedu. 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
7: Okay, bro.
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8: Glory, it takes time. 1 second, 90 minutes, 22 years. Some moments in time are special. 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
8: But times change. The place you call home looks different. You say goodbye to loved ones, not knowing when you'll see them again. Seasons pass and you wonder if things will ever feel the same. Then one day, the dawn looks brighter.
10: If I wouldn't feel that I'm ready and prepared for this, I wouldn't be sitting in this chair.
8: Storms pass and when the sun shines,
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9: Max Bowman, the youngest goal scorer in Premier League history.
11: 22 years since they won a Premier League title. It's in their grasp. It's in their hands.
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8: 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Arsenal are Premier League champions once again.
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0: Good morning and welcome to the front page on 92.3 Nigeria Info. My name is Sam Oracle Chinedu. As always, the responsibility is your enlightenment. We keep you abreast of the biggest news stories captured within the week. And depending on your affiliation, your passions, and the things that you love, what I played a couple of minutes ago might make up your own biggest story. Arsenal won the Premier League. I'm going to introduce my guest shortly, as I'm supposed to. But before I tell you his name, let me simply ask, are you an Arsenal fan, sir?
1: Well, I'm a neutral person. I watch good football.
0: Okay. Were you excited about Arsenal's win?
1: Well, I'm emotional about Arsenal's win.
0: Okay.
1: Because the 2 decades is no joke.
0: At all.
1: So now that success syndrome has been overcome, let's give it to them.
0: The answer to this question is usually yes for most people, because I think it's impossible for... I don't think anybody should answer no, but I'll ask nonetheless. Do you have any Arsenal fan friends or relatives?
1: A lot.
0: Okay. And what was the mood this week?
1: Well, they are very happy, but none has actually taken me out. I was expecting with this winning, at least I should have a plate of support. None. They are just chorusing the song.
0: All right. So public service announcements in the interest of peace, unity, and development. If you are a relative, an acquaintance, a contact, a friend of Dr. Isaac Wadiuno, he did not ask me to do this, but please, you owe him a plate of pepper soup in line with the victory of your club, if you are an Arsenal fan friend of his. So please, let's put that out there. I hope that's good.
1: Yeah, that's a good for the weekend.
0: Yes, indeed. All right, for the front page today, of course, we're not talking Arsenal, but I needed to highlight that because that happened within this week. Teachers in Oyo protest school abduction. I'm sure that you heard about it. Gruesome, gory video that made its way online, which I refuse to watch, but we know what happened in it. A mother seeks justice as car crash kills 3 children. The governor withdrew from the APC governorship primary. A police officer threatened to shoot civilians who film officers on duty, and the court nullified INEC's timeline for primaries. All of this happened within this week, and that's what we'll capture. Well, you've met my guest, but I still have to introduce officially. He is an educator, historian, and analyst, Dr. Isaac Wadiuno, and he joins me live in the studio. Good morning, Doc.
1: Good morning, sir. Good morning, Rivers people. Thank you for having me here.
0: Yes, indeed.
1: Let's do the job together.
0: It's always a pleasure.
1: Thank you.
0: All right. So we start where we should, and it's all the way in Oyo. There was a protest this week. Teachers shut down classroom activities in Ogbomosho, Oyo State, staged a peaceful protest to the TESCOM office in town over the abduction of students and teachers, which resulted in the killing of a teacher. The protesters marched with placards bearing inscriptions calling on government at all levels to intensify efforts towards securing the release of those held captive by kidnappers. The demonstration followed the abduction incident in Orire local government area, which has continued to generate concern among education stakeholders and residents across the state. The teachers demanded improved security around schools and safer learning environment for both staff and students. Now, in the news, which you heard a couple of minutes ago, one of the teachers was buried, Adesion Adegboye, who was killed during a violent attack and abduction of students in the local government area. Now, this is not the teacher who was beheaded. This one was killed at the point of abduction. So they had his body and he was buried within the week. Within the same week, I had conversations with Dr. Wadiuno on this same subject. And now we have teachers protesting something as basic as security, which is a right of theirs. I saw a video, I think, yesterday. I don't know how recent, but some children stopped a police truck, asking that they be given a lift, that they were running away from bandits. They were walking home.
1: Okay.
0: So I think they were begging that please they take them, that they didn't want to, you know, be caught up by bandits. And it's truly sad. Your thoughts, Doctor?
1: Sam, you know, were it not for the Arsenal stuff, I came with a mindset into the studio this morning. because the issue involved is about lives and it's about our professional development. To be very candid, I've been a teacher for 30 years. And so my experiences over these 30 years recycled, I will tell you a few things you need to know. First and foremost, it's not too much if we are protected in the environment where we work. It's not too much. And I don't think it's out of place if we demand for good working condition. And this is one of them. And I'm worried because I'm a member of several teachers' associations that the protest only ended in Oyo State. I expected our colleagues in Rivers State here, even if it is one day solidarity movement, because what is involved is life. And there are several lives involved. Just like those days when we were doing a Luther, they said an injury to one is an injury to all. I expected that either Thursday or Friday should have been declared a work-free day for teachers to show solidarity to our colleagues. It's a better way of drawing government's attention, you know, to the situation where we work. Sam, let's be very blunt. Parents come to school to fight teachers for flogging their children. Teachers are muzzled when children fail exam. We suffer the backlash in national examination like JAMB when it is not good, say they are not well taught. Only very rare or in rare cases are teachers compensated, like this Martina teachers program. So when we go to work, we want to be able to go to work and come back home again and then do a little study and stay with our family. Not somebody breaking into the school environment and then, you know, shooting those you can shoot, muzzle some people into the vehicle, kidnap those and then expect government to pay ransom, and then they'll tell us all will be well. That's not what we want. We want to walk free. You cannot walk into Shell and then kidnap a staff of Shell. They tell you that they have security at the gate. It's not too much if policemen are assigned into schools. It will do a lot by giving us the support that we need. Thank you.
0: Now, the other perspective of this, beyond schools being specifically targeted, is the fear of what I would call encroachment. All of this started in the north. Now it's slowly moving
1: into the west.
0: Yes, indeed. Now it's some in Oyo State.
1: Some part of Edo State, even Delta.
0: Yeah. So, how much concern should this raise? How unsettled should we be?
1: Well, to be very blunt, we need to treat this thing with urgency. We are looking at it now because it's rainy season. By dry season, the fields are bare. The grasses are dried. You don't even know when they come. But this rainy season, because of the forest around us, we are still believing that they have not reached there. So we are saying, please, there are neighborhoods where schools are situated. You find a batcher today, tomorrow they are selling condemned iron. Before you know what is happening, the wheelbarrows are going. And before 3 or 4 weeks, the traffic has actually increased. What we now see is that we see people, you know, going into school in and out. When you ask them, they say they are looking for condemned iron, not knowing, just like Oyo State government once said, that these people are harbingers of kidnappers. So government should help us. Put an embargo on those people who are carrying wheelbarrow all around. Then look at those people who are unfamiliar with the environment. The school fence should also be protected. And security men should also look out for maybe local intelligence. Those who just come to the school gate and stay for a long time, please ask them questions. What are you looking for? At least let's start from there. Everything is not confrontation. Let's help these children.
0: Okay, I'm still speaking about children. A mother of four, Amarachi Promise Amadi, mourns the loss of her 3 children in a tragic accident that threw her family into deep grief after a vehicle reportedly veered off the main road and crashed into their residence. The incident happened at about 8:30 p.m. along the eastern bypass in the Obunabale area of Port Harcourt. Speaking with correspondent Rejoice Amadi, the grieving mother said she had briefly stepped out to answer a phone call when the car suddenly rammed into their compound while her children were outside. The crash claimed the lives of her 3 children, aged 3, 4, and 10, while also leaving her domestic staff injured. Promise Amadi alleges that a vehicle was occupied by a young man who was reportedly teaching his girlfriend how to drive at the time of the incident.
2: That very day, I was with my kids in my compound. We were not obstructing the road. My compound is far from the road. The next thing I heard was that sound that comes from a car when an accident wants to happen. I turned back. It was my kids. I saw my first daughter. She has already hit her head on a stone. I screamed for help. People came for my rescue. I told them my kids are remaining two. They pushed the car on the block. Lo and behold, it was my son, my only son. Their car divided my son into two. I had to pack my son in intestine. I said, my daughter wants to remain here. If you see the heavy block that they removed before they could bring out my daughter, her hand has already pulled off. They brought them out. I had to carry my daughter with her, boom, kept her on one side.
0: She further accused the River State University Teaching Hospital and other medical facilities of negligence, alleging that her injured daughter and domestic staff were denied prompt medical attention after they were rushed to the hospital for emergency treatment.
2: A good Samaritan, which I don't know, helped me rush her first to the hospital close by, which is St. Patrick Hospital. And I had all hope my daughter was in theater, which a nurse came and told me. I was happy that at least one is going to come out. Not when my daughter was not inside any theater. My girl was about giving up. We took her to BMH. When we took her to BMH, my sister did every necessary payment they required. BMH did not do anything. They told the girl I abandoned her. When the next thing they told my sister that somebody stole the drugs. After my sister brought out her phone that she's going to do a live video, a doctor brought out the drugs from the locker and said, but they're seeing the drugs too.
0: Well, the police said it is investigating. We also know that there have been consultations. I think the lady whose voice you heard had gone for a meeting. We're not quite sure what came out of that. But this is as much as we know. Doctor?
1: It's painful. Losing a child is a pain. Then think of three. That's one. Where is she going to start? That's one. Then number two, I don't believe that teaching people how to drive will take place by 8 o'clock at night. Even if you have the best floodlight, I don't think it's the best time to do that. I feel there's another narrative to that. Then thirdly, every day we keep complaining. Our medical facilities are supposed to attend to people, not to ghosts. But I see an incident like this that happened last year. They were more interested in who goes into the mortuary to pay the money than the services. We are living on God's mercy, son. But that's not what it's supposed to be. The essence of governance is to reach out to people. So with all the money that River State government is pumping into BMH, we expected some level of efficiency. Please, up your game. Let's stop there.
0: Well, there's just a lot. There is the perspective of the service rendered to people. In her case, of course, she was not satisfied with it. There is also the perspective of many of these health facilities not being equipped.
1: Yeah.
0: If you listen to this perspective of doctors who also complain about, you know, what they face, they are not appreciated. They don't get the idea.
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0: Welcome back. Still the front page on 92.3 Nigeria Info. Sam Oracle Chinedu here. My guest, Dr. Isaac Waduno, still right here with me. You're welcome once again.
1: Thank you, sir. Thank you, Rivers people. Thank you for having me here.
0: All right. We've talked about the teachers in Oyo protesting school abduction. A mother seeking justice as a car crash killed her three children. Let's dive into politics, which happens to be the bread and butter of this region. We woke up to discover that there was a major political shift after the governor of the state, Siminalayi Fubara, former governorship aspirant Tonye Cole, and APC aspirant Alaba George Kelly separately withdrew from the APC governorship race. All three cited the need for peace, unity, and stability within the party and the state. Their withdrawals leave House of Reps minority leader Kingsley Chinda as the sole remaining contender in the APC governorship.

0: The NBA playoffs are underway, and now you can trade every game on Kalshi. 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
1: They first test it before they leash it, right? Mm-hmm. There are people like that. How can you be kind and not be kind to yourself? When you stop self-judgment, automatically you begin to make allowance for other people. Not an excuse for their average life or mediocrity, but you begin to find out that it took a long of time to modify your mental construction and change the narrative in your mind before. So you could see that it took a long time, and you become patient with yourself. In that way, you begin to deploy that to other people.
2: So where is a place for standards?
1: Now, standards are great, right? This is what standard means, okay? I have a standard, right, where keep your hand off the world.
2: Yeah.
1: Okay?
2: Yeah.
1: Now, don't forget, in that standard, it took me a long time before I could internalize it. Sometimes I sleep. And now you now see people who you have not even mentioned it to. It's not an order. And they place their hand the way you're going to judge them. And you are broken. You see, my value shouldn't find make me sad. My value should find expression.
2: Okay.
1: Let me explain this.
2: Yes, please.
1: So now, I used to be very... Okay, I'm still very organized, right? Let's say if I get into, when people come into the house those days, I will sweep it, right? Now, and let's say I have kids. I wasn't like this. I used to shout, can't you see this? Put this over there. You're forcing. You're really forcing. Now, what I can tell you, their mess is my expression of my value.
2: Yeah. Yeah,
1: Your value cannot find value in value. It finds value in this value.
2: Yeah, so there has to be something to fix.
1: There has to be something to fix.
2: Yeah,
1: and that translates even money, right?
2: Yeah.
1: If I am valuable, I am productive within myself. If I go to any organization, I'm going to be productive.
2: Yeah, you have to give value where there's no value.
1: You have to give value where there's no value.
2: Yeah.
1: So if all these ones say, oh, we're not compatible, if we are compatible, compatibility is why people are dropping out of marriage.
2: Okay, that's a good one.
1: Because I need to find where I can put my anchor on you. So I should find your weakness to become the strength of your weakness. And that's where I can find my place. But where you are complete, I'm complete. We are useless to each other.
2: But where is the place for improvement? So you and I are good at something.
1: Yes.
2: But we are looking to improve.
1: Yes.
2: It's not like there's a vacuum to fill. It's just that we want to get better.
1: In fact, you know that, you know, when people say they are perfect, it's stupidity. You know why? What is perfect today is when you look back. Have you seen your picture 3 years ago? You were at your best, but now, even now, growing up, when you look at yourself, you'll be wondering, mind the world, the color rioting.
2: Why did I wear that shirt?
1: Why did I wear that shirt and all that?
2: Yeah.
1: So the day of a righteous man shine brighter and brighter. Even in order, there's still an improvement. Because what is improvement? Okay, look at the phone. Even with iPhone 17, you know there's a disorder in iPhone 17. So how will you find that? It's because if it's perfect, that's the end of iPhone. They won't sell again.
2: Okay. So let's get into it.
1: So now, Sammy, an inbuilt leader, one of the features of inbuilt leader is responsibility. Responsibility. Now, you see, sense of responsibility is so powerful. And I wish that people would get into this realization. So, self-responsibility means normally. This is how it starts. Every time you take responsibility, you're empowered. Every time you find blame, it disempowers you. So, blaming is disempowering. Responsibility means

0: recognizing your agency and a power to change. Blame means getting stuck. Self-responsibility practices in this format. Number one, they do reflection on daily choices and their impact. Sammy, do you know why we are robots? Because we are operating from a place of imprint, external imprint, not choice. Like, if I get to the house, when I focus on my responsibility, right?
1: Yeah.
0: You know that I'll not be slave to my wife, for instance. If I know that I can boil water and make tea,
1: yeah,
0: as a responsibility, I won't depend on anybody.
1: You won't be held to ransom.
0: I won't be held to ransom.
1: Yeah.
0: Now, people are slave to external things because they don't know the boundaries. If I'm coming to you right away, I'm not going to think about entirely what to get from you. I'm thinking about what would be my responsibility to you.
1: Mm.
0: Let's say, for instance, okay, I now know that time is pressed, so now you need ironing and I need school fees. I'm going to be thinking, if I have you iron, now this morning that you were going to laundry guy, I've saved it.
1: Yeah.
0: You're likely going to give me half of it. Why? My responsibility will create an impact on you. And it's that impact that will create your impact in me, which is an exchange.
1: Hmm.
0: Number two is they identify patterns in their behavior and thinking. Now, when I think of responsibility, I create patterns. Sammy, this is what helped me, and this is how I have grown in my career. When I get into an office, I'm thinking about what is the manager doing.
1: What's the manager doing?
0: Yes. Because he's the manager and he's earning money. There must be something that he's doing that I'm not doing. That's why I'm a supervisor.
1: Okay.
0: Now, my thinking will not be in supervisor thinking. It will not be a managerial thinking.
1: Mm.
0: My behavior will not be of supervisor behavior.
1: That's right.
0: It will now be of a managerial behavior. What it means that when I act in that and function from that, when my manager is going on vacation and they can look inward and pick me to replace my manager, that means I'm already sitting there. But if they have to go outside and bring another person, why should I complain? Because in-house, I have not become the manager. And people say faith is calling those things that be not as though they are. So it means that act as a manager, where you are as a supervisor, then you can advance over there. That's responsibility.
1: Okay.
0: Now, in-build leaders plan intentionally. Intentional to respond to challenges. What does it mean? It's when we talk about intention. Let's say, for instance, I get into a space. What is intention means that I have made a declaration like a promise, right?
1: Mm-hmm.
0: Now, to be intelligent is to have intention directing your choices and responsibility. If I'm going on a meeting, for instance, as a leader, I will put my intention, you know what? I'm going to keep quiet. I need to listen to these people. I like to leave them finish, no interruption. When we go to that meeting, you see that because of that intention, I'm not going to respond. Even what they are saying does not align to my preferences. I will keep quiet to understand them, because that listening is part of an intention. I mean, people naturally want to respond or react.
1: Yeah.
0: But you see, when you make an intention, you become intelligent. Number three, you realize that they take ownership of their growth and advancement. I'm in a space where I lead people, and I've seen people who have been stuck in their career. Why? They stay long, but they are not improving. Ask them, which course have you taken? None. But you know what happened? They get new guys who have new skill that the job required. Now, they were supposed to be scalable in their skill, advancing their skill. So, because they already have the operational details, so they can live by history, which is what I call pattern creation. They know, but they do not have. have. They did not spot the opportunity. You know why? They were entitled people. They are not responsible. What responsibility does is to open you to the access of the organization, to the heart of the organization. Now, responsibility creates, lets you have access to the need of the organization. Mm. So you become more proactive rather than reactive. That's what it means, that their growth. I mean, I have seen people who have been in my space, they're now growing. Now, let's look about the science of self-responsibility. Number one, high level of self-efficacy and confidence. High level of self-efficacy and confidence. You know, people that are like, shoko, no. I'm not interested about the volume of people. I'm interested about, number one, the identity of people. I'm interested about the capacity of the people. And I'm interested in their stewardship. Now, when people say they are under stress, they're not imbued. Because the sense of self-leadership means that you can manage stress because you have mental resilience. That's what I say. Don't start your day in pleasure. Start your day in pain. And every other pain has already found a substructure. You know, when I wake up in the morning, I must find responsibility. I must clean my toilet. I must do something. And now, I must make my bed. Now, making my bed brings me to complexity, solving problems. And that's why I don't make my bed the same way. So when I get into this, I already have a broad mind how things could actually happen. So that's what they call, you know, an inbuilt person, because you build your leadership before you deploy them. Number three, improve goal achievement and success. So I mean, success is a deployment, it's not an expectation. When people expect success, they already failed. Success is a deployment of what is built inside. And that's why you see the football that you watch, that you enjoy. You know that the what do they call when they go to break?
1: Half time.
0: Yeah. But they go back into
1: dressing room.
0: What it called?
1: The dressing room.
0: The dressing room. Why is it called dressing room?
1: I don't.
0: That's where the strategies develop.
1: Okay.
0: That's where the corrections are made. Of course, that's where problem solving comes in and your skills are created. It's not created in your office, in your bedroom. Parenting is when you live with your uncle and learn how to parent. Then when you marry, you parent and advance that parent skill.
1: Okay. So responsibility gives you access to the needs of a system.
0: Yes, sir.
1: That's how we're starting the next episode.
0: Yeah.
1: All right. So people who are not inbuilt leaders blame others. An inbuilt leader has an innate sense of responsibility. They identify patterns in their behavior and thinking. They plan intentionally. They take ownership of their growth and advancement. That's interesting. Tell us about the boy child.
0: Boy child. Orbit boys. And after the conference, we have more room. Yeah, one of my dreams is to really build a center for them.
1: A center?
0: Yes. Yeah. You know, if
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0: That center will reparent men when they are confused in life. They come back to their boyhood. And once they re-engineer their boyhood, they find their path.
1: Amazing. Wonderful. All right. For those who would like to partner.
0: Or really, if you can't come. It's really massive. 0033411451. 0033411451. Guys, you are in a position. You sponsored a girl child. We are not fighting. Please make also adjustment in your PR and whatever. Come to us. We'll justify it. Thank you.
1: All right. Thank you, Dr. Oduma.
0: Thank you, Sammy.
1: Have a beautiful day.
0: You too.
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1: Yes, so this is Jolly Johnny on the streets. 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
11: Jerry and Enoise, thank you for inviting me. My distinguished sister who spoke before me, thank you for your amazing words. All the fathers and mothers of faith in the house, distinguished ladies and men, and to the blessed recipients, it's my privilege to be here. I'm glad that we got the policy side of what today is about, and the message there is clear. My message is from the perspective of a young Nigerian entrepreneur who started when there was no Pastor Jerry Eze to give her $3,000, and where the banks would not even give money to young Nigerians in that time and in that season. In a time and a season where parents expected, as you graduated from university, especially us girls, that essentially you were going to get a decent job and you find a decent guy to marry. But you know, there are always the rebels in the system. And thank God for a father who raised girls and taught them that the world was their playground. They could do whatever they wanted and make anything of their lives. I want to talk to you from the perspective of working your opportunities and leave.

0: The NBA playoffs are underway, and now you can trade every game on Kalshi. 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
1: You must be responsive to changes in the environment, especially in this time and season of AI and different technologies that can impact your business one way or the other. So you do not become like a lot of companies that have gone moribund because they stuck to one way and they watched it die and they died with it because they couldn't see beyond their noses. Humility requires that you're open to knowledge and to ideas around you. Discipline means that you understand that the money in your hands is not yours. What you're getting today, that's not your money. That's your corn. It's what's in the barn of the farmer. Because the farmer that eats his corn will starve in the season of harvest. Why? He has not planted anything to harvest. Because the corn will finish. So the $3,000 becomes 4. Something million naira, which is a lot of money to start a small business in Nigeria. And I can tell you that for facts. But when you do, if you remind yourself always that, you know, I served on the board of the Sovereign Wealth Fund, the first board, and I remember we had $1 billion, and our mandate was this, to build the organization and run it and grow that fund without ever reducing it by $1. What that meant is all that we will need to build, to run, and to maintain must come from the profit that we will generate. The capital must never reduce. So this is my instruction to you. The first order of business is that the $3,000 converted to your naira must never reduce by one naira. The only thing that can happen is that you build increase upon it by discipline. That it is not available for your lifestyle. It is available for your growth life. And as you build over time, you will get to the day of reward. I didn't buy a car for many years as a young entrepreneur. I would charter a taxi to go to where I'm going. Even when people used to abuse me, you're an Ijebu girl. I'm not from Ijebu, by the way. I'm an Ibadan girl married to an Ondo man born of a Cameroonian mother. So I have no link with Ijebu. But I had understanding that if I eat my dinner for breakfast, I will have stomach ache. Which means it was important to apply resources at the right time and right season. So by the time I bought my first car, I was already doing 150 million in turnover. And I did not buy a brand new car. I bought a used car and bought the next car as a used car as well. By the time I got to my first brand new car, in fact, my husband had to buy it for me because this girl was not going to, because every time I remembered what machine I needed next and how much it would cost. Why? Because the machines generated money for me and my car was an expense. Why? Driver and maintenance and everything was consumption. I need you to have that focus and that discipline that tells you that you have been given a seed in your hands and that you will build for the long term. Three, I want you to know that this nation, for all its problems, its solution is in the hands of its people. Either by how we vote or by how we conduct the portion of it that is in our hands. Whatever you build is your part of it. Will you build to create jobs? Because we're never going to have enough jobs for the data of our young people that my sister gave you, except we raise millions and millions of entrepreneurs. Government is not the job creator. Our entrepreneurs are the job creators. So creating an environment that facilitates the success of ideas and innovation in our land is how we create the jobs. That's what makes what you're doing today critical. Because every one of the 240, at the minimum, if you employ 10 people,

0: let's just say 10 people. Multiply that by the 240 of you. A company that employs 10 people is the one that can scale to employ 50. Is the one that can grow to employ 1,000 and employ 10,000. Really, our salvation is in our hands. The Bible says, whatever your hand finds to do, we should do it well. We should not despise the days of humble beginnings, because everything that will become great has a beginning. You know what the humble beginning really means? It's your learning ground. Because your proof of concept is cheaper in your small state than in your large state, where the losses are huge and you're intimidated by it. Four, do not forget that it is the Lord your God that giveth you power upon your hands to make wealth. Whatever, no matter how smart or how brilliant you are, you can only see what is ahead of you, and only as far as your eyes can see. But business is bigger than what you can see. Business is about a future that most times you are not privy to by yourself. And therefore, walking with the wisdom and understanding of God allows you to take decisions today that multiply you in folds you cannot imagine tomorrow. Why? Because the Bible says you will hear a voice telling you which way to go, whether to turn to the left or turn to the right, that you may walk in it. That the Lord will lead you in the way to go. So don't ever get carried away with whatever you think you have become. I cannot imagine my life without God. And this is me that was born and raised as a Muslim girl that became a Christian. I cannot imagine life. You know, I was talking to someone last night, and I said to her, she came to me and we had this conversation. How did you walk through some of the most challenging moments of your life? And I laughed. Because frankly, God does not commit to untested hands. And so what has been given to you is your test. It's not your final product. Because how do you prove yourself with what you've been given? How do you show that you're worthy for the resources of heaven to be committed into your hands? The earth and its fullness thereof, they belong to who? They belong to him. The cattle on 1,000 is, they belong to him. If God wants to multiply you 1,000,000 times, who can stop him? But God is not looking for shallow, fickle, narrow, short-sighted people. The ones that are the first sight of 10 million, they're thinking of what to do. In fact, for every one of you, there's no ashwebi, there's no fancy things for the next 5, 6, 7, 8, 9, 10 years. Why? Because in the time of building, there is discipline, there is commitment, and you must have the courage and the confidence to say no. Because if you don't, you will consume. The other thing is, what you don't consume yourself, others will consume in your hands. You are not God. So the money you're being given is not to solve the problem of everybody around you. When you consume your capital prematurely in the name of being the good neighbor, you will both end up poor. End of story. Emotions drive a lot of us in church. And because of our emotions, we act irresponsibly with divine resources. The reality is God is looking for treasurers to put in places, to commit the treasures of heaven. And one of the quickest ways that the Lord can commit resources into your hands is in the field of entrepreneurship. Because as it causes opportunities and multiplication in your hands, resources come into your hands that allows you to have a voice, that allows you to have influence, that allows you to do good. But if you do it before time, you will burn everything and kill them. And I've seen too many businesses die. If you go to business school, they will tell you 7 out of every 10 new businesses will die in the first 3 years. It's statistics. The data exists. However, you're not going to be part of that data. Why? Because you will make the choice to do what you should do. You will be diligent. You will be committed, you will follow the word of God, and you will seek for the help of God as much as you can. You will seek knowledge, as the Bible says. Seek knowledge, seek understanding. Why? Whatever you know now is nothing compared to what you need to know in order to continue to build your business for the future. I'm 63 years old. Yes, I am. Try to remember exactly. I still go to school. Every year, I go to school. I find something that is new for me to learn. Why? No matter where you sit, even in the days of sitting as the chairman of a bank, what you will do to your team is set them back and slow them down because you lack knowledge. You will get in the way of the people you have employed that you are paying to draw knowledge and value from them. You will be the stumbling block because you lack knowledge. So I want you to understand that for you to succeed in this venture, you will seek knowledge, you will seek understanding, but you will also be humble enough to know that the cleaner in your office can know something more than you do. Why? Knowledge is not just in the classroom. It's from the journey of life. And there's no way you have walked through every journey of every life around you. But if you are a smart entrepreneur, you will allow everyone in your ecosystem to give you the value of their learning and bring it to the table to help to build your institution. Because at the end of the day, that is what you're trying to do. It's an aggregation of knowledge and power and community that helps you to build institutions that will last. I've been in business for 37 years. Yeah, because I was fortunate to start early. I don't know your ages, but I don't care how old you are. I just care that this is the point that the Lord has committed resources into your hand. One day, you're not accounting to Pastor Jerry. He has given you, probably will not remember your individual names because he didn't do it for that. But you're going to be accountable to God. Why? Because it's God's money he gave to you. Let's understand this. Let's be clear. This is God's resources. When God commits money into anyone's hand, it's not your own. You're just a treasurer. You handle it in his name. And when he directs you to give it in a certain direction, those people become accountable for that portion that has been given to them. So my dear brothers and sisters, the money in your hands, you owe God. You will live up to his expectation. Why? Because you will be ambassadors of the kingdom. Why? It's kingdom money. What does that mean? Your values will rule how you build your business. You will not make profit at the expense of your morals. You will not make profit at the expense of your faith. You will build right, because the more we have people who build with the right intention and build systems and build businesses that carry the gospel, not by preaching, by character, by how we engage, by our humanity, by how we treat the people that work with us, work around us, by how we treat our customers, by the reputation that that business builds in the name of the Lord. Then we build altars unto the Lord that are called business places. And then we have the power of influence, because every man and woman that will come into that place or that will interact with that business will see God. They will hear God. Some will never go into your churches or our churches, but they will hear the gospel by the lives we live in the marketplace. What you are marketplace ambassadors and pastors of God's ministry. And it's his money that's coming into your hands today. Can 200 people change the world? Gideon thought he needed so many thousands. But God whittled them down to what? With 300, did they not win the battle? I have no respect for numbers. I have respect for vision, commitment, and clarity of the goals. The 200 of you, 240 of you, with God, you're more than enough to change a generation, because you will influence others. I'm a science graduate. Inductive effect is real. It will produce results much more than you can. They told me to keep checking some time thing. Okay, the thing says my time is up, but your time is not up. Your time is just beginning, and between you and God, the end game is unlimited. They that know their God, they shall be strong and they will do exploits. If you take time within that business to create space to know God and his ways and build after his pattern, the world will look at you today and say, this small girl. Then they will look at you tomorrow and they will wonder where you came from. I have walked that journey. So these are not talk. So you will do what you will do, despite Nigeria. God bless you.
1: Thank you very much indeed. Thank you, Dr. Ibukun Awosika. The only regret we have is that we don't have enough time. What an inspiring message from Dr. Awosika.
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3: When asked what's the biggest mistake we make in life, the Buddha replied, "The biggest mistake is you think you have time. Time is free, but it's priceless. 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And once it's lost, you can never get it back." 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We spend 28.3 years of our life sleeping. That's almost a third of our life, but 30% of us struggle to sleep well. We spend 10.5 years of our life working, but over 50% of us want to leave our current jobs. Time is more valuable than money. You can get more money, but you can never get more time. We spend 9 years on TV and social media. We spend 6 years doing chores. 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We spend 3.5 years in education. We spend 2.5 years grooming. We spend 2.5 years shopping. We spend 1.5 years in childcare, and we spend 1.3 years commuting. That leaves us with 9 years. How will we spend that time? Steve Jobs said, "Your time is limited, so don't waste it living someone else's life." So there's good news and there's bad news. The bad news is time flies. The good news is you're the pilot. Imagine you wake up every day with $86,400 in your bank account. And at the end of the night, it's all gone, whether you spent it or not. And then the next day, you get another $86,400. What would we do with it? Every day, 86,400 seconds are deposited into your life account. At the end of the day, once they're all used up, you get a new 86,400 seconds. We would never waste it if it was money, so why do we waste it when it comes to time? Those seconds are so much more powerful than dollars, because you can always make more dollars, you can't always make more time. To realize the value of 1 year, ask a student who failed a grade. To realize the value of 1 month, ask a mother who lost her child in the final month. To realize the value of 1 week, ask the editor of an online magazine. To realize the value of 1 hour, ask the couple who's in a long-distance relationship. To realize the value of 1 minute, ask the person who just missed a bus, train, or plane. To realize the value of 1 second, ask the person who just missed an accident. And to realize the value of a millisecond, ask the person who just came second at the Olympics. We think that it's people wasting our time, but it's really us giving them the permission to do that. And in reality, these two people live inside us. Don't let someone be a priority when all you are to them is an option. Some of us lose the people most important to us because we don't value their time. Some of us don't recognize how important someone is to us until they're gone. Inside all of us are two voices. One voice that wants to uplift, one voice that wants us to expand, one voice that wants us to grow. And then there's the other voice, the voice that holds us back. The voice that makes us lazy, the voice that makes us complacent, the voice that restricts us from our potential. Every day, from the moment we wake up to the moment we go to sleep, inside of us, there's this battle between the two voices. And guess which one wins? The one that we listen to the most. The one that we feed. The one that we amplify. It is our choice of how we use our time. Life and time are the best two teachers. Life teaches us to make good use of time, and time teaches us the value of life. And as William Shakespeare said, time is very slow for those who want, very fast for those who are scared, very long for those who are sad, very short for those who celebrate. But for those who love, time is eternal.

0: Criteria Info.
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Good morning, I'm Sam Chinedu with a news update. Former Minister of Information, Labaran Maku, and two presidential aspirants of the Labour Party have been screened and cleared ahead of the party's primaries scheduled for May 30. The screening took place at the Labour Party headquarters in Abuja and also involved other aspirants vying for different positions. The cleared presidential aspirants are Peter Agada, a former finance director in the Obedient Movement, and Samuel Wigwe, a London-based entrepreneur and all-businessman. Moving on, human rights activist and former presidential candidate of the African Action Congress, Omoyele Sowore, has announced that he will contest the 2027 presidential election. He made the announcement during an interview on Channel Television, where he said preparations for the party's primary election are already underway and will hold next week. Sowore says he's taking part in the process, but did not claim he would be the only aspirant in the party. He also says the AAC has not yet completed its digital registration process with the Independent National Electoral Commission. Sowore adds that he believes Nigeria needs new political leadership, saying the current political class, including past and present leaders, have failed to deliver for Nigerians. In another development, the Federal High Court in Abuja has dismissed a case seeking to stop Senator Ireti Kingibe, who represents the FCT in the Senate, from taking part in activities of the African Democratic Congress. Justice Peter Lifu ruled that matters of discipline and suspension within a political party are internal issues and not something the court should interfere with. Some ADC members in Wuse had claimed that Senator Kingibe was suspended on March 10 over alleged anti-party activities and misconduct, and they asked the court to stop her from acting as a party member or participating in party affairs. They also sought to prevent her from attending meetings, representing the party, or interfering with ward activities. But the court says their case was unnecessary and improper since they were trying to support their own suspension decision. The judge dismissed the suit as frivolous and ordered the plaintiffs and the lawyer to each pay 10 million naira to Senator Ireti Kingibe. And back here in River State, the chairman of Obi Agboloko Government Area, Dr. Gift Walu, has congratulated Emilia Lockie Amadi for winning the People's Democratic Party ticket for Obi Agbo State Constituency 2 in the party primaries held across all 319 wards in the state. He describes Amadi as a hard-working lawmaker and a good public servant who has served the people well and earned their respect over the years. In a statement signed by the council's chief press secretary, Nsirim Goodluck, Dr. Walu also praised PDP members and supporters for staying united during the primary election process. He encouraged them to work even harder so that all candidates of the coalition can win in the general election. Dr. Walu, who is also the LGA coordinator of the Renewed Hope Agenda, thanked the Rainbow Coalition for trusting the FCT Minister Nyesom Wike with the leadership of the group to help rebuild a better River State. He wished Emilia Lockie Amadi success in her campaign and victory in the 2027 elections. Finally, Senegal's President Bassirou Diomaye Faye has removed Prime Minister Ousmane Sonko from office and dissolved the country's government. The decision was announced on Friday through a decree read on state television by presidential aide Omar Samba Ba. It says President Faye ended Sonko's duties. As a result, all ministers and state secretaries in the government also lost their positions. The move comes after months of growing tension in the country, which is already facing serious economic debt problems. To reach the news team, send an SMS or WhatsApp to 0808-721-7215. I'm Sam Chinedu. Thanks for listening.

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10: 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I'll take that again, 0809-993-0149. 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

0: All right, 17 minutes past 10. Good morning. Let's take a look at some headlines. We begin with what's on the Punch newspaper. My name is Ifeyemi Andrew. Xenophobia. South African mayor orders screening of Nigerians. Others. So I was watching and I saw that in one of the cities, they had screened over 400 migrants. And only two of those migrants were said to be illegal. By illegal, not because they both entered the country illegally. No, one of them, yes, according to what was said, had a forged permit. So that's clearly it. The other guy, he had overstayed his application by a week. And I don't think that's illegal. I don't think that would be described as illegal, because I was also watching the president of Botswana speaking about how they handle these situations in Botswana for South Africans in Botswana who, once their stay expires and they overstay by a couple of days, they fine you. Like, okay, there's a fine you're supposed to pay. Go pay that fine and then go renew or do whatever you have to do. Or you go, if you are leaving, you go back to your country. And that's it. In South Africa, they say you are illegal, go back, and they might even ban you from coming to the country for about 6 months. You can't enter the country anymore because you overstayed. And to think that the same, while I was watching the same, stats were revealing that there are South Africans in many other countries who overstay. Well, at the end of the day, whatever this is, something drastic has to be done to address it. And that's it, simple. Something drastic has to be done to address it. And it's interesting because I was watching Malema and he talked about how the president right now campaigned on the premise that, hey, it's going to chase out migrants and that these people were taking jobs that belong to South Africans. And if you critically look at it, they really aren't. Because to start a trade is not a job that somebody gives you. You get capital and start a trade. So if technically you can't say I'm taking jobs when you, in your own country, can't even go start a trade. You can't get up, put money together, rent a shop and start selling something. You don't do it. You can't do it. I come, I do it. I employ some of your people to work in the establishment and you say, I'm taking your jobs. And there's also the question, because if you look at the education level in South Africa, it's questionable, really low. How many of the young people in South Africa are employable? That became another question. So there's a lot of ways to look at it. And I loved how Malemba tried to, you know, explain it. Well, the Vanguard newspaper would have all of those details for you, so you can go check it out. Let's leave South Africa now, come to Nigeria. Insecurity, Yoruba land unsafe. Terrorist cells spreading. I have solution, Gani Adams. All of those headlines are on the Vanguard newspaper. If you go to the Punch, Oyo schools kidnapped, terrorist open talks, give condition. Where would these guys be hiding that you cannot locate them? Where would they be hiding? We have satellite with all the technology available in today's world. I mean, Kanu expands health insurance to inmate HIV, hypertensive patients. And FRSC deploys 555 personnel for Eid celebration, Eid special patrol in Osun. All these are on the Punch. My government built 414 roads, cut debt by 60% in 3 years, OT. All of that in 3 years. Do you know why? Because even the opposition politicians in the state have small sense. Let me put it that way. For lack of a better language, even the opposition people have sense. That's why they were not fighting him, because they wanted to take over structural power. When it came to governance, they tried to support what he was doing because they also want a better Abia state, and they did not care whether it was them that got the contract or not. There might be a few. I'm not saying that there wouldn't be a few. But the major thing is they are not in the same parties. They don't, but they support the man because they genuinely want to see Abia State get better. Not the people that will say, I want to see Abia State get better, but it has to get better through me. It is me that have to get the contract. It is my friend that have to be in charge. It is not that kind of get better. So understand, not every open door is a open door. I've said that thing before. And that's how politicians work in the country. So for OT to be able to achieve this, I think we have to put in perspective the fact that the politicians in that state, in the state assembly, and wherever, stakeholders, all of them, however, albeit we have a few dissenting ones, there clearly would be majority of them that really want to see the state move forward. They want to, and perhaps they would have had conversations with him, sought audience with him, discussed, and everybody, that's how. It is not, I don't think OT said he wanted everybody in the house to join his party, everybody in the house to be his pressing. I don't think he said that. However, if politicians genuinely want to do good for the sake of their people, everybody doesn't need to be in the same party. That's what this proves. Everybody doesn't need to be in the same party. Everybody doesn't need to have the same political godfather or political friends. Everybody doesn't need to have the same of all of that. We just have to have the same agenda, which is let this state move forward regardless of whoever is in charge. And that's why Abia State is getting it how they are getting it. And yes, there are a few, like I said, dissenting people, but that would not matter. That will not matter at all when there are more people that want to see it good. Remark my words. They don't just want to see Abia State good. They want to see Abia State good regardless of whether they are the ones spearheading it or whether they are the ones getting all the contracts or whether their friends are the ones in the places of power or office or position. They basically just want a better environment for themselves and they are getting it. Trump directs Nigerians, others applying for green cards to visit home countries. When they make it Nigerians, it's like you're trying to say he spoke directly to Nigerians. He did not. It was a thing for immigrants in the country who are seeking green cards. The new policy they're trying to put up is, as much as possible, you can go, if you want a green card, you should apply for it from your country with any of the U.S. consulates in those places. That's where you should apply for it from. You shouldn't be living in the U.S. and applying to get a green card in the U.S. as an immigrant. That's a policy they are looking at. So it's not a policy targeted at Nigerians. So when the punch rides it, Trump directs Nigerians. No, you...
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0: Some people see that and think, oh, Trump is attacking Nigerians. Meanwhile, that was not what was said. All right. And I know this because I watched Homeland and the rest of them talk about this just early this morning. So that's why it's good to look at details sometimes. Otherwise, you might take just the headline and you go about spreading what's not very accurate. It's not false news, what they said here, however, but it's not accurate news. That's another thing. Quick commercial. When we come back, we'll take your calls.
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2: All right, it's now 28 minutes past 10. We go straight to the phone lines and get your reactions to headlines from the papers and also from the news this morning. I'm sure you had followed. For those who perhaps have forgotten some headlines from the news, let me just touch on a few headlines there to refresh your memory. Governor Fubara vows to complete all ongoing projects despite political situation. Reactions trail Chinda's emergence as APC governorship candidate. Yesterday, I think I spoke with the Obi Agbo Council chairman. I had another conversation with him that I had on my Facebook, and he was clearly trying to express his views about the emergence of Chinda as governorship candidate. I would also put up another one for those of you who follow me. You find out it was something about what the PDP would do and how the Rainbow Coalition.

0: The NBA playoffs are underway, and now you can trade every game on Kalshi. 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On Kalshi, you're trading against other people in a live market. 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
1: People are here. They just into our country. See what Jonathan has done. Get visa from our people who are there in your country to know who you are first before you come into our country. This is past and good news. An example of those people like that. Anybody just come in. You come through anywhere. Our borders are porous. How can you find security? You know, they get it right in the maritime agency. They have brought a drone. You same through the point of the agency that can even pick whatever in the water. That's not how our water is now. Save somehow. The drone can pick and give signal. You can't go and do anything now in water, our water is now. They will catch you. Can't they do the same drone in Sandra Forest or whatever where they are doing this thing? My brother, thank you.
2: All right, thank you. Good morning.
3: Hello.
2: Yeah.
3: Andrew, good morning.
2: Good morning.
3: Thank you so much. Before I comment, please, we are begging your caller to switch off their radio. We don't hear what they say, most of them, especially the last caller and the 2 times ago caller. Please, I'll hear them. Now, Andrew, you see, all about the whining concerning politics is simply because majority of those who tend to participate in it do not really understand it. And majority of those who understand it don't bother enlightening those who do not understand. That is why you hear contradiction all over. Meaning and all that, if we understand it, it will be as seamless as anything. Somebody's deputy minister has not done anything wrong because it is pure politics is playing. And then what is politics? Politics is the activities involved in acquiring and using power or influence for the control of people and things. That is the simple meaning of politics. Now, has the man done anything contrary to this? No. Now, political parties choose who they desire to fly their flag so that they will win election. They want to put the best forward, not the longest serving member or the most loved member. It's that person who they prefer, not about what the general people of the state prefer. It is political party interest. And then what is political party? Political party is an association of like-minded individuals who come together to control of people and things still. So we should not blame anybody. We should do individually in the state. It's to, first of all, acquaint ourselves of...
2: I like how you are going to define all of these things. I hope you would also try and include what it's called the constitution of these political parties, the country, the laws that govern and guide the activities of these institutions and associations or groups or parties. There are laws that guide them. There are laws that guide them. And there's no how you want. As much as I agree that nobody says it isn't politics, it's politics. The only problem we have is, most of the times when I hear or listen to us and we say what we say, is I try to fathom, because we can see all these things now, but we can't take the same pill the moment it's not aligning with us or who we support. That's where there's a problem. So the question now is, the principles that govern this space doesn't really matter now. That's where we're heading to. They say there's honor among thieves. Even among thieves, there's honor. They have a code. They have how they should conduct themselves. And the moment one person goes rogue and you're beginning to act a certain way, it is the same thieves that will come after you, because you are going to jeopardize the system. The cartels you have in the world today are cartels. Call them their criminal gangs and whatever, all right? But they have a code of conduct. The Chinese or Japanese mafia, all right, have a code of conduct, strictly followed. And so it is with democracy, whether it's in the political party, the country at large, there's a code.

0: of conduct. The question is, do we follow? Nobody says you can't play the politics, but they give you the tools with which to play the politics. Unfortunately, so in Nigeria, we do not think that we should do it that way. And again, if you make the argument that, hey, it's politics, everybody, whatever goes, goes, anything can go, let it be the same way when it flips and it's no longer you benefiting from it. Let that same position you took remain and look at it as, well, it's just politics. We don't come out. And some other people don't they in charge now. How could they manage them? But it's usually not like that in Nigeria. That's why there's a problem. Which now tells me that something was wrong in the beginning. Somebody was enjoying it. When it flips, the person flips too. It means something was, nobody was playing by the rules. It means there were rules that people were not playing or abiding by. We're going to quick commercial now. After the commercial, Borderline comes on at exactly 11 o'clock. Good morning.
1: The rains are here. You know what? The rains have been here. Matter of fact, the rains are still going to be here. But how about our shelter? How about our roads? Will they survive flooding if we continue dumping refuse in our drains?
2: You are too.
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1: From independence till death, what we've had are a bunch of people, good people in many respects, but stumbling into power with no text, with absolutely no idea what they're going to do with power. In part because successive presidents have always been brought from somewhere on parachutes to become presidents of Nigeria. The result of all this is that we have a severely, as I say, severely fractured nation that is neither going nor coming. And every time a government comes in, it proves to be worse than the one that came before. But I think what is most important and most significant is that we need going forward.

0: And it's a good afternoon, Lagos, Nigeria, the diaspora, South Africa, wherever you are joining us from. Welcome to Borderlines, the only show that takes you beyond borders. Today, firstly, actually, let me apologize for last week. Last week, we had to cancel the show last minute because I had a bereavement. I lost a friend and I just heard just before we were coming to the show. So apologies to everybody, to our regular listeners, and indeed to our guest who was supposed to be with us last week, who is now back this week. So what are we talking about right now? My first guest is going to be talking to me about something, an issue that is critical to all of us. It's an issue that continues to haunt one of Africa's most advanced economies. It is an issue that a nation once celebrated for its transition from apartheid to democracy is now once again grappling with a disturbing resurgence of what many people call xenophobia, which in actual fact is Afrophobia. Because indeed, they are not attacking any white person. They are only attacking Africans. Without much ado, we have a lot to cover. My guest, he's been here before, so he's a brother to the house, is Loazi Somye. Loazi, welcome, welcome, welcome. Let me tell them who you are. You are an international relations analyst. Your work focuses on migration, regional stability, and political economy of conflict in Africa. Welcome to Borderlines again.
1: Thank you so much, and thank you for welcoming me, and condolences to you and the family of your friend. I deeply sympathize with you, and I hope they rest in peace and find the ease in the next realm.
0: Amen. Thank you so much. Amen. Amen. Thank you so much. I had to put out that apology. So let's talk about this. So the nation which was celebrated, in fact, before celebration, the nation that all of Africa, especially Nigeria, fought to ensure they would be free of apartheid. The nation that till today, there are generations, my generation, and I don't know how old you are, of Nigerians who were here at the time, who actually remember sending their pocket money. Their pocket money, not their parents' money, their pocket money to South Africa. The nation known as the Rainbow Nation suddenly decides it might take all the other colors in the rainbow, but it's not taking black. Why? What's going on?
1: Well, it is a very difficult situation that South Africa faces itself in 30 years into its democracy. What has happened over the last 5 years is that there has been an increase in anti-African immigrant sentiment. Firstly, it started off just ahead of COVID with the drought crisis within South Africa. And then COVID-19 pandemic hit. And then what happened in the interim was rhetoric coming from the United States around illegal immigration. And therefore, people started looking at each other in their communities within South Africa and within South Africa. And due to the crisis of poverty, unemployment, and inequality with South Africa, people resorted to an increase of crime. And therefore, once that has happened, both South African and immigrant were clubbed in together. And therefore, since the immigrant is the other within those communities, a lot of people got blamed. However, what we also see is that a lot of people within South Africa are pushing back against these individuals. Because when you see the mobilization on TV, it is a selected grouping of individuals that are mobilizing around this issue. It is a selected grouping of hostels and even tribal affiliations that are mobilizing around this issue. So the major crisis that South Africa faces is that the crisis of the economy, the crisis of crime, and the crisis of a forgotten history between ourselves and a newer generation who are utilizing the language of the day to justify the lack of dividends within the democratic framework and therefore now the violence that we've seen or the anti-immigrant sentiments are means of not of communicating a broader problem within South Africa of a young people who does not feel that they can have upward mobility because they lack jobs and career prospects. So having the other person's flourish in front of your eyes obviously creates a situation where in their scarce resources, the people fight amongst themselves for those scarce resources.
0: Indeed, that's often what happens. But here's the thing, scarce resources, but you have a white South African population that still holds 70-80% of those resources, whereas the blacks still own the minority, even though black South Africans are the majority. Why then is that anger? Why is that pain? Why is that frustration not being meted on the white South Africans, whom we must actually, at this point, it is worth saying that before apartheid, people often focus on apartheid. But before apartheid, there was colonization and slavery in South Africa, which is often rarely, well, which is actually not often, rarely ever spoken about, which most people, I'm sure our listeners, do not even connect with or remember. And these people, a vast majority of them, are descendants of those people. So why is that anger, why is that frustration not being meted on them? Especially, most especially, as we know, land is about power. Land is about richness. Land is about healing to Africans. Land is about resources. And it's about your, you know, your indigenous heritage. So why is that not happening? Why are they mentoring it and applying it and pummeling black people?
1: So two things have happened post-apartheid South Africa. The spatial apartheid, meaning how cities, towns, rural areas are designed, are largely still structured in a similar manner, where black people live in the outskirts and white people live in industrialized and the leafy suburban areas. Obviously, over time, a more black middle class has started seeping into the suburbs and in the CBDs, but a large concentration of the black working class still live in these apartheid squalors and ghettos. So a decision was made at the dawn of our democracy that we do not want to put people into refugee camps, similar to what happened with some of our combatants in Zambia. And what was decided by the ANC, the African National Congress government at the time, was people should integrate into communities and try to earn a living within those communities. Now, since the apartheid system was designed to concentrate black people into these particular areas, what happens is that then the violence of these people around poverty is obviously met out against the nearest neighbor. In these instances, it's our African brothers and peers, who brothers and sisters who are there. And therefore, what happens now is that it's similar to a crab in a barrel scenario, where people, instead of seeking out greater pastures, they often fight amongst themselves for the limited resources that they have at the time. The second aspect of this is that whilst this is happening in terms of people being in living within communities, a lot of South Africans believe that the border within South Africa is insecure, and therefore the rise of drugs and cartels being rising within South Africa more recently, and a number of shipments in terms of law enforcement being weak within South Africa, that happens. But the third aspect is that the white communities are highly protected within South Africa, especially concerning the private security space, where they live up in high walls, and it's very difficult to target. And therefore, our African brothers and peers are the easiest targets for these people to meet up their frustrations. But instead of addressing their problems with the government, they address the problems with their fellow inhabitants of South Africa. And therefore, that's creating the social crisis. But I should also like to highlight that in some communities, like in KwaZulu-Natal, the Somali tuck shop owners were protected by the community into opportunists. So there are efforts by everyday people, which are depending on community to community, but in the vast majority, these sentiments are derived from a very difficult economic situation and a very difficult crime and criminal justice situation. As we have seen within South Africa, our police services are currently under a commission of inquiry concerning their involvements in cartels, etc., etc. So there is a lot of mistrust within law enforcement, and therefore people operate within these vigilante means to getting their messages across. And therefore law enforcement needs to take action against such people from agitating any further, because these are similar individuals that caused the July unrest back in 2021 when President Jacob Zuma was arrested. So we should be conscious of that there are similar trends and patterns that are enabling this kind of violence that we should be conscious of.
0: Now, I'm glad you mentioned about, you know, the criminal justice and the lack of trust and indeed the corruption within the South African, you know, security apparatus structure, if you like. One of the things that we've heard is that there's also a high corruption in South African immigration, and widely believed that a lot of the immigrants, undocumented immigrants, I tend to take exception and steer away from the word illegal immigrants. So undocumented migrants, one of the things we've heard is that a lot of them may have gotten their papers or falsify their papers or whatever via corrupt immigration officials. Do you believe that? Is that a thing? Can you tell us if there's some sort of veracity to that?
1: There is major veracity towards that. So there have been a number of arrests being carried out over the last 6 to 7 months at the Department of Home Affairs over officials either taking bribes to print new identity documents to facilitate illegal transactions. And that's why a number of countries that South Africa used to share visa-free access to now have created visa provisions on the basis that people will come into South Africa, bribe a Home Affairs official, and then make their way into those countries visa-free. And this has created a major problem concerning South Africa's ability to trade internationally. And what you see now is...
0: In what way, if I may just interrupt you? You said it's created problems for South Africa to trade internationally. In what way? Tell us.
1: So historically, what used to happen is that South Africa used to have visa-free access into the UK economy and in Ireland. Due to now our passports being utilized in multinational crime syndicates involving South Africans and other actors, the transport was in its trust rating fell down the ladder of EU member states, including the United Kingdom. And therefore, a number of business actors used to travel frequently up and down South Africa and the UK, that has created a further hurdles for them. And the secondary aspect of it, it's the issue of trust deficit between what we have in terms of our systems within the country. Because what has ultimately happened is that South Africans simply do not trust the Home Affairs official currently. They don't trust that their IDs will not be stolen to register someone to commit fraud or crime. And this is done by everyday criminals, whether or not they're South African or not. And therefore, what has been happening more recently is there's been a mass arrest of South Africans who've been facilitating these creation of these documents at the Department of Home Affairs, and now beefing up of the immigration system within South Africa, including the greater capacitation of the Border Management Authority, which is now regarded as a step above the Department of Home Affairs itself, which will deal now with issues around technology, immigration, and the boosting of South Africa's immigration systems. South African government now reports that they deported around 500,000 people over the last 2 years, and they have making means towards strengthening up the immigration system. But fundamentally, this is an issue around criminality that exists within some state departments within South Africa that South African law enforcement needs to sort out, and which shouldn't result in this vigilante movement of people trying to take the law into their own hands.
0: Indeed, and here's the thing: this is what we haven't heard. from, and when I say heard, in a very strong and, you know, condemnable manner from President Ramaphosa and indeed the majority of South African reps. They haven't been very upfront about demanding, not just demanding an end, but demanding that those perpetrating this really violent crimes not only be arrested but be prosecuted. They have not been demanding for an example to be made of them. And I think that in itself is what concerns a lot of Africans, you know, who are the countries who are looking at this and thinking, why is the normally sort of, you know, the fearless Cyril Ramaphosa, why is he being so, I don't know, skirting around this issue? I mean, is it because they support it?
1: I highly doubt it, because President Ramaphosa is a Pan-Africanist and has been a Pan-Africanist.
0: Well, he's not showing it, is he?
1: Some of the messaging that has been happening from megaphone politics. So over the last 3 days, Minister Ronald Lamola has been doing a tour de force within media, condemning these people of taking the law into their own hands and articulating government's stance and what government is doing in terms of addressing the concerns of the South Africans, but at the same time telling South Africans that they'll be held accountable for their actions, especially now it has begun to impact medium to small businesses around such as CBDs, where this small grouping of people are shutting down shops, whether people have a proper registration or not. All the businesses are being impacted and impacting various South African and non-South African livelihoods. So the ministers and various other ministers have been there. There's also been a clash between the minister and the presidency and some of the protesters, singing highly tribalistic songs against the minister and othering them. So when we talk about this form of Afrophobia, then you have to understand there's an element of undone tribalism that has been manifesting and bubbling up underneath within this. So from a government and the leading party's perspective, that has been in. However, there's some loud mouth parties such as Action SA, the Patriotic Alliance, the DA being mum on this issue, the Democratic Alliance being mum on this issue, but the EFF and the ANC and others standing firmly on the side of the protection of migrants within South Africa, because they contribute a lot in terms of our economic growth, tax base, in terms of research capabilities, our economy, in terms of even the media, the small jobs within South Africa. So it is very important. So from a government and some of the leading parties within the GNU and outside the GNU, there have been comments. However, there is a young member of parliament within South Africa called Palomino Jama, who has been persecuted on social media for standing up against xenophobia within South Africa. And this was articulated on behalf of the majority party within South Africa in the parliamentary session. So there have been instances of fighting and pushing back against this narrative. However, you still have those people mobilizing on the ground, and their sentiments due to the economic situation still continue to deteriorate. And until all those matters are addressed, especially the issue around how do we deal with the South African economy and how do we redistribute the wealth within South Africa, these sentiments and misinformation and the transporting of U.S. right-wing fascist propaganda talking points will continue to manifest not only within South Africa, and you'll also see it being manifesting within other regions within our continent, and you'll now undermine what we clearly want to see of a united Africa. So these tensions might be boiling up in South Africa, but they are symptomatic of a broader issue of what are the dividends of African democracy and the way forward concerning that.
0: Indeed. Has there been any arrest as far as you know?
1: There have been a number of arrests of people who have been inciting violence. Mm. But as you know, with these things, they're trying to catch the leading figures of the matters if in the instances of violence on the matter. So the problem is that a lot of times police have rushed towards making arrests and not creating a so tight case, and the person just ends up winning it on a technicality. So in this instance, public order policing has been on the scene more recently, working with the South African Police Services, trying to manage the situation. However, we still see them protesting, though now more peacefully, but it's still a very frightening the messaging that they're taking out there. And you hear young people regurgitating such messaging around our fellow African brothers and sisters, which also speaks to the type of political consciousness that's emerging within the younger generation that's more transactional rather than principled and morally based.
0: Indeed, let's talk about that, you know, that consciousness, that political consciousness, and I'm glad you come to it, especially because it seems to be sort of permeating amongst the younger South Africans, which makes it even more frightening. But then what I don't understand, and I think what a lot of us don't understand, is you mentioned the FF, Julius Malema. He's not exactly an old man. He speaks to the young. He has a lot of young followers. Why is his message not getting through? I mean, he speaks more Pan-Africanism during this whole, you know, sort of awful season of violence than you know, Cyril Ramaphosa did.
1: There's a saying that's going around that says that rhetoric and ideology do not put food on the table. In this situation when people are facing around a 60% youth unemployment rate, and around 26, depending on which statistics you're taking, 26 to 35% general population unemployment rate, people around 3.7 million South Africans or young people are neither in higher education or schooling or even in jobs or just lounging on the streets. Those people do not, even though he speaks nicely about issues around land, on this issue, the person that they see and as the immediate a threat to their jobs as the person who comes from another country who's come in. So those sentiments continue brewing, and they've been perpetuated by the media when every single time a crime happens, they have to attach the nationality of the individual rather than an ABSC person committing the crime. So they attach their nationality, which conflates the proportion of South Africans to foreign nationals who are actually conducting crime within this country. Therefore creates an internalized identity and memory within South African society of these are the individuals creating and perpetuating crime, and therefore we should root them out. So those kinds of narratives are now beginning to become more embedded on how the narratives are generated by both the media but also general society itself. So messages such as from Malema, from Cyril, and from the other political elites do not hit at the heart of the day-to-day struggles of the people. So we need to now fundamentally address what the people are concerned about, which is the major issues around jobs and being able to put food on the table at the end of the day, and within the context of a rising economic costs globally. So it is those material conditions that are fostering this animosity. However, it will take all hands on deck, both society, business, government, whether you're a foreign national, as long as you're a resident of the Republic of South Africa, we need to put all hands on deck in ensuring that we will create the prosperity that can serve all.
2: 99.3 Nigeria Info. We'll be right back.
0: But here's the thing, though. Tell us, is there... So the ANC have something of a coalition government with the sort of far right, white, or hard right, whatever you want to call them, white party in South Africa. What impact, if any, does that play in what we are seeing? And indeed, in this, you know, economic issues that is said to be causing this Afrophobia.
1: So the ANC is in a...
3: The NBA playoffs are underway, and now you can trade every game on Kalshi. 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
1: Very uncomfortable relationships with everyone pointing knives at each other over various pieces of legislation. For example, the land bill and the expropriation act. However, the GM disagrees with it. But to continue with it on the basis that the ANC wants these policies to be pushed through and they align the interests of the people. What we are seeing is not necessarily the ANC's alignment with these parties in terms of creating a coalition government that is a problem. It is how the people now have failed to hold the government, even its new formation, accountable, even in its old formation accountable in terms of the issues around jobs and unemployment within South Africa, rather than meeting up their violence against our foreign nationals. And part and parcel of this is how the ANC at times has remained silent on these issues and has not provided political leadership, resulting in people making their own assumption and creating their own narratives, and then people pushing forward with their own agenda, making South Africa very susceptible towards capturing or creating instability on its own. So when you engage now with the common person, so we see the news, sensationalized news, because these protests were specifically targeted at high population density, low income areas, and in centers such as Gauteng and KZN and nowhere else in the country, and on the basis that is where the mobilization has happened due to the resources these people have been allocated. So this is, that's what I'm saying. In this instance, it is unlike the 2008 xenophobic attacks that happened. But in this instance, they're taking advantage of the current situation and now blaming African migrants. So those are the two differences, the major differences that I want to point out. The other aspect is that there's a crisis of a new generation that has forgotten about the liberation movements and the liberation struggle and what the African continent has done for us. Instead, the new generation wants to understand what is the dividends of the solidarity that we got? What are the dividends of our democracy? And therefore, now you get new rhetoric emerging, even within when South Africa was being sanctioned by, was being brutalized by the United States in terms of Trump's rhetoric against South Africa concerning a white genocide. And people are even asking, why doesn't Africa come to us when we've sacrificed so much for them? So such sentiments are now being to fester. On the basis that what is the investment that we're getting from the African continent itself.
0: Indeed.
1: So such rhetoric. So it's manifesting on multiple layers. And however, there has been a pushback by the state at a state level. But there needs to be a general conversation within South Africa, including change of the curriculum, further public education about the role of the African continent in our liberation, the potential of African unity.
0: Let me interrupt you. Let me interrupt you because of time. And because I was going to come to the education. And indeed, I was going to join that with the Pan-Africans in future for Pan-Africanism. Before this show started, I was having lunch and I happened to be on on Instagram, and I saw literally, just, you know how the algorithm behaves, must have read my mind. And there's a clip that comes on where these young people are saying, Mandela does not speak for us. Mandela did not speak for us. The education, and I have been to South Africa many times, so it's not even like I'm not, it's not like I'm not familiar. And one of the things that was clear to me, I'm trying to remember where I was, and it wasn't Pretoria, I'm trying to remember where I was, which is the South African provinces. And it was a university town, and we were in the university space, you know, it was a festival. And one thing that was very clear to me in that university was the segregation. The way segregation is still so very prevalent in South African society amongst the young people. The young black people did not mix with the young white people, even though they were all in the same university. So education, why is it that education has been so neglected in South Africa, given that part of the fight to ban apartheid was because education was being denied to the black majority South Africans?
1: It's not a matter of education.
0: I'm
1: going to
0: give
1: education.
0: You 2 minutes because time is going. Yeah, I need to open up the lines. Yes.
1: It's political and historic education. In the high schools, all you talk about is the Western world. The white people went to war in Europe, and then this happened, and then the apartheid happened, and then we went into democracy, and that's the story. So there's now currently a review of our history education syllabus to make it more Pan-Africanist in the stories around African history

The NBA playoffs are underway, and now you can trade every game on Kalshi. You can also trade on who wins each series, the conference finals, and the championship. San Antonio is currently trading at 19% to win it all, meaning a $100 trade pays out over $500 if they take the title. On Kalshi, you're trading against other people in a live market. No house, no odds makers. And as odds move, you can buy in or out anytime throughout the postseason. For a limited time, download the Kalshi app and use code PASS to get $10 when you trade $10. K-A-L-S-H-I. Kalshi. Trade on anything.

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0: to your business centers. And thus, you must do what you can to protect and maintain them. Accidents can and do happen. So we at 92.39 Jira Info would like to encourage you to take the following steps to prevent a fire outbreak. First, install a fire alarm. Ask your electrician about fire alarms, as some can be affordable. Educate children around you. Take time to explain the dangers of fire and teach them the safety protocols and numbers to call in case of emergencies. Be wary of electrical appliances. They may make our lives easier, but they can be dangerous when they become faulty. Ensure a professional repairs or helps with the installation of home appliances. Do not make illegal power connections. Exercise caution when cooking. As you prepare your food, please stay close by. Resist the urge to take a nap or do other things whilst cooking. Also, ensure flammable substances are not close to your burner. Do not store fuel or diesel at home. Many fires have started because of petroleum products being stored in the homes of many.
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1: INEC's continuous voters registration is on. Use the opportunity to register to vote. On the news this afternoon, confusion trails ADC governorship primary in Rivers State. Rivers Labour Party dismisses reports of governorship candidate emergence. Governor Fubara vows to complete ongoing projects despite political crisis. Federal government approves Bonny Deep Sea Port project for others. On the foreign scene, Senegal's president sacks Prime Minister Sonko after months of tension. I am Ifeyemi Andrew. We begin with confusion and conflicting claims trailing the ADC governorship primary in Rivers State as the party leadership distances itself from reports that a candidate has already emerged. Rivers State chapter of the ADC says collation of results from the governorship primaries is still ongoing and no official declaration has been made by the appropriate electoral body of the party. In a statement issued Friday night, State Publicity Secretary Chizi Enyi urged members, aspirants, support groups and the public to disregard reports or announcements claiming that a winner has already emerged from the exercise. The party maintained that the primary process is still being conducted in line with its guidelines and assured stakeholders of a transparent and credible process while calling for calm and patience pending the conclusion of collation. The clarification comes amid claims by faction loyal to former House of Representatives member Dr. Farada Gogo that he had won the ADC governorship ticket. In a video circulating on social media, individuals said to be members of the party's electoral committee announced Dagogo as winner of the direct primaries allegedly conducted across the 319 wards in the 23 local government areas of the state. The group claimed Dagogo polled 64,700 votes to defeat his closest challenger, Dr. Sokonte Davis, who was set to have scored 9,050 votes. The announcement was reportedly made by Dr. Agu Bryan, who was introduced in the video as chairman of the ADC River State Governorship Primary Electoral Committee, alongside other persons alleged to be committee members and representatives of INEC.

0: David called 9050. Henry Uboma called a total of 7050. Delano Wilbasa called 11050. Edoms Gabriel called 5000. Dr. Farah Dagogo called 64700. Dr. Farah Dagogo, having scored the highest number of lawful and valid votes, I hereby declare Honorable Dr. Farah Dagogo as the winner.
1: Despite the controversy, Dagogo in a statement described the alleged victory as one belonging to ADC members and Rivers people who are promising an issue-based campaign focused on solutions and measurable outcomes. And the confusion is not limited to the ADC. Chairman of the Labour Party in Rivers State, Frederick Nwoje, has dismissed reports claiming that the party has produced a governorship candidate for the state ahead of the 2027 elections. Nwoje was reacting to media reports alleging that Chioma Chinwo had emerged as the party's governorship candidate in Rivers State. Speaking in an interview with correspondent Ifunanya Obeme Ondikwe, Nwoje clarified that the Labour Party has not yet conducted its governorship primary election, stressing that the process leading to the emergence of candidates is still ongoing. According to him, aspirants seeking elective positions under the party are currently undergoing screening in Abuja.

0: For now, as I talk with you, I am still in Abuja, the national secretariat of the party, preparing, and our aspirants are being screened here. We have another governorship, our own governorship aspirant being screened here, and other senatorial aspirants have been screened. And then I had to stay back to be able to bring back to the state the national leadership to conduct primaries on Monday for the by-election that will take place on 20th of next month here in Abuja. The national is still screening candidates. So which day did they declare anybody?
1: While acknowledging that Chinwo is a respected elder statesman within the Labour Party, Iwonje said he only became aware through social media reports that Chinwo had allegedly obtained the party's governorship nomination form. Iwonje said the only aspirant he's officially aware of who has indicated interest in the Labour Party governorship ticket for the 2027 election is Chima Bombs, whom he said has already been screened by the party.
0: I'm aware that he picked from. I saw it on the social media that he has picked from. Chioma Chinwo should know better that the assistant chairman of the Labour Party has not informed me that he wants to contest election of governorship. He didn't tell me that he wants to go and pick from. So I don't know that he picked from. All I saw is the social media pictures, which I also had taken that it is an AI-manipulated picture to try to rob him for something he knows nothing about. The only aspirant I know as the state chairman of Labour Party for governorship is Chima Bombs. So why declare yourself on social media? Of course, I don't believe that he does that because I know the person we are talking about. I think he's too decent to involve himself in such small children politics.
1: Our correspondent reports that 30 persons have indicated interest in contesting for seats in the River State House of Assembly, while 10 aspirants are seeking tickets for the House of Representatives, alongside others contesting for Senate positions. The governorship primary election is scheduled to be held on May 30. Meanwhile, reactions are already pouring in over the outcome of the APC governorship primary election in River State. Former National Treasurer of the Ijaw National Congress, Philip Brown Agu, says the outcome of the APC governorship primary election in River State, particularly the emergence of Ogundu Kingsley Chinda as the party's governorship candidate, could trigger political divisions similar to those witnessed during the 2023 general elections. Speaking with our correspondent, Brown Agu criticized the APC for producing another governorship candidate from the Ikure ethnic group, noting that Ikure indigenes have governed River State for 16 of the last 19 years.
2: This kind of thing had played out. We have our votes with us. What happened in this state in 2023? Was it not because Yosowike, the then governor of the state, was not given the ticket of PDP, and it was given to Atiku? He was in the PDP then worked for the APC. It has happened in this state. So if he can do that, we will say that similar thing cannot be done by other people. Meaning that the judges can also stay wherever they are and play perfectly in favor of the judges.
1: Brown Agu also urged the governorship aspirant who withdrew from the APC primary to unite and form a strong political bloc capable of challenging what he describes as the preferred candidate of the FCT minister, Yesom Wige.
2: And so from me, I salute the courage of the governor of River State, Sinala Efobara, and all other Ijaw sons and possibly daughters that have withdrawn from this race to become the governor of River State via the All Progressive Congress. But one thing I beg of them is that withdrawing is not enough. There should be a strategic, you know, thought and action put together and played together. That is the only way that we can balance the political equation in the state.
1: Still on the political scene, Niger Delta elder statesman Anab Saraigbe has accused both the APC and President Bola Tinubu of failing the people of River State. Saraigbe spoke following the emergence of former PDP minority leader Ogundu Kingsley Chinda as APC governorship candidate, stating that concerns over the political situation in the state informed the legal actions earlier taken by elders loyal to the governor before the declaration of the state of emergency.
3: The APC as a party and Mr. President have failed River State. And it is time for the people of River State to stand up and fight for the liberation of the state. And fight for the liberation of the state. The development of River State depends on this. We must decide what we want with our vote. As for me, history will record me that I did not support evil. I stood for River State.
1: Saraigbe further accused the leader of the Rainbow Coalition in River State and FCT Minister Yezon Wike of attempting to influence the emergence of the next governor of the state. In the midst of the political tension, convener of the Rivers Peace Initiative, Obinna Ebogidi, has cautioned against actions capable of disrupting the peaceful coexistence among residents of the state. Ebogidi spoke with correspondent Sebi Oruwari. He also urged political leaders and stakeholders to remain calm and take proactive steps to prevent any breakdown of law and order.
4: While citizens have every right to express disappointment, concerns, and differing opinions, Rivers State must avoid descending into bitterness, dangerous ethnic narratives, political hostility, or actions capable of deepening divisions within the state. We must reiterate that no political outcome should be allowed to destroy the unity, peace, and social harmony of our people.
1: Back to developments from the primaries, Chairman of Ikwerekwe Government Area, Charles Wobodo, has congratulated the APC governorship candidate, Ogundu Kingsley Chinda, on his victory at the party's governorship primary election in the state. Wobodo expressed confidence that Rivers State will witness significant development if Chinda emerged governor, describing him as a committed leader dedicated to the service of the people. He also congratulated the member representing Ikwerekwe State constituency in the State House of Assembly, Prince Lemchi Nyeche, on his emergence as the PDP candidate for the State Assembly election.
5: I want to use this opportunity to congratulate Honorable Oke Chinda, who has just been elected as the candidate of All Progressives Congress in Rivers State. I believe with him, there's going to be a lot of changes because he's a very disciplined man and a very straightforward person. The man who understands the group and the way things are done in Rivers State. So giving the opportunity to become a governor of Rivers State, I am very certain that he will deliver. I also use this opportunity to also congratulate my friend, Honorable Prince Lechi Yechi, who just won his election as the candidate of PDP in the Korean local government. I know for the few years he has stayed as a legislator, it has shown that he can carry the people of Korea along.
1: Also speaking, PDP chairman in the Korean local government area, Osoro Chinyeche's second term. Commended party supporters for their massive turnout and support for Nyeche's second term bid. He thanked the FCT Minister Yesan Wike for his continued support for the PDP. He further praised the leader of the Renewed Hope Movement in Ikwerekwe, Dr. Samuel Wanosike, for his purposeful leadership.
6: This primaries for today, to me, is a real statement to show that the party is back to life, judging from the commitment and the participation of our party members from across the 13 wards of Ikwerekwe LGA. Everybody turned out in mass. On that note, let me thank immensely our national leader, the Honorable Minister of FCT, Ezebunwo Nyesom Wike, for all he has been doing for our party members and all he has done for our party. In that vein, let me also thank the Renewed Hope leader in the Ikwerekwe government, Eze Engineer Samuel Wanosike, who had been rallying around, putting us together and directing us.
1: Meanwhile, the member representing Ikwerekwe constituency in the State House of Assembly, Nyeche, assured the people of the constituency that he will not disappoint them. While politicians continue to battle for tickets, more primary results are emerging from across the state. Ignatius Onwuka has emerged victorious in the PDP direct primary election for the Rivers State House of Assembly, Eche Constituency 1. The PDP returning officer for Eche Constituency 1, Dr. Jonah Moses, announced the result at the Constituency Coalition Center in Omeyi, Igbodo, saying Onwuka satisfied the requirements and guidelines governing the primary election. Chairman of Eche Local Government Council, Chima Boniface Njoku, will monitor the exercise, commended the people of Eche for their orderly conduct throughout the primary election. He also praised political stakeholders in the area for their cooperation and commitment towards ensuring a peaceful and credible electoral process. The chairman of Obiakwa Local Government Area, Dr. Gift Wall, has also congratulated Emilia Loki Amadi for winning PDP ticket for Obiakwa State Constituency 2 in the party primaries conducted across all 319 wards in the state. Wallo describes Amadi as a hard-working lawmaker and a good public servant who has served the people well and earned their respect over the years. In a statement signed by the council's chief press secretary, Inserim Goodluck, Dr. Wallo also praised PDP members and supporters for staying united during the primary election process. He encouraged them to work even harder so that all candidates of the coalition can win in the general election. Dr. Wallo, who is also the LGA coordinator of the Renewed Hope Agenda, thanked the Rainbow Coalition for trusting the FCT Minister Yesan Wike with the leadership of the group to help build a better river state. He wished Emilia Loki Amadi success in her campaign and victory in the 2027 elections. We'll go on a quick break now. When we return, federal government approves Bonny's Deep Sea Port project for others. Stay tuned. Welcome back. Beyond the politics, governance continues despite tension in Rivers State. The Rivers State Governor, Siminalayi Fubara, has assured that all ongoing projects initiated by his administration will be completed despite the current political situation in the state. He gave the assurance on Friday during an inspection of the 7.1-kilometer bypass road being constructed to provide an alternative route for communities around the Port Harcourt International Airport in the Ikwerre-Lagos government area. The governor says he remains confident and in good spirit despite challenges in the state.
7: I want to assure our people that notwithstanding the situation of things, one thing that we have promised everyone is every good work that we have started, by the special grace of God, will continue and complete them. So we're in high spirit, and like we always say, rivers first.
1: Governor Fubara also said the road project is about 65% completed and expressed optimism that the contractors will finish and deliver by October.
7: We have always had these issues where the community will always, when they want to express their anger over maybe some activities of the airport authority, they always block the airport road. And we thought in this modern society, such actions are not necessary anymore, because whenever it happens, it affects the economic activity of the state. So we liaised with the community and created this bypass so that the community can have this at their own entrance. So far, they've done about 65%, and they're also promising that before October the total project will be delivered.
1: There's also movement on the economic front. The federal government says approvals, certifications and compliance processes have been completed for the proposed Bonny Deep Sea Port in Rivers State alongside four other deep sea port projects across the country. It is part of efforts to reposition Nigeria's maritime sector and reclaim over 70% of Nigerian bound cargo currently diverted to other African ports. Reacting to this, the member representing the Gama Boni Federal Constituency in the House of Representatives, Cyril Hart, thanked President Bola Tinubu for the speedy attention being given to the Boni Deep Sea Port. He said when the port is fully constructed, it is going to benefit the state and South-South region.
8: Given the fact that Lagos is congested, I'm of the opinion with this support cited in Boni, we are going to have a lot of economic activities down here in the South-South region. There will be lots of jobs for our people, and I think this is the right time for Rivers people, Niger Deltans, to take up skills and that will be required for the operation of this deep sea port.
1: Other approved projects at the Badagry Deep Sea Port in Lagos State, Olokola Deep Sea Port in Ondo State, Ibom Deep Sea Port in Akwa Ibom State, and Bakassi Deep Sea Port in Cross River State. From maritime development to grassroots administration, Chairman of Ichie Local Government Area, Chima Boniface Njoku, has approved a new designated tipper park at Chokocho. Njoku disclosed this while speaking to newsmen at the Council Secretariat in Ukei. He warned that any tipper found parked outside the approved park would face sanctions. According to him, the directive is aimed at maintaining order, improving traffic management, and ensuring environmental sanitation in the area. He urged all tipper operators to comply strictly with the directive to avoid penalties. Still in Ichie local government area, the member representing Ichie Constituency 2 at the State House of Assembly, Christian Chimezie Wankwo, has praised the chairman of Ichie local government area, Chima Boniface Njoku, for his leadership style and infrastructure development efforts. Wankwo spoke to journalists after inspecting ongoing projects at the council secretariat in Okei, describing the chairman's performance within the last 1 year in office as a sign of commitment to rapid development in the area. He said the projects being executed at the council premises are designed to improve the council's administrative capacity and working environment. Wankwo also commended the chairman for efforts to improve electricity supply across the state, noting that stable power supply has encouraged the growth of small-scale businesses and industries in Ichie. The lawmaker further described the ongoing grading of feeder and farm roads across the council as unprecedented, saying the improved road network has enhanced movement and connectivity in the area.
9: It has shown clearly that our council chairman is using Ichie's money judiciously. To do that is necessary, important to the council and the entire well-being of Ichie ethnic nationality. I have gone around the site. He has shown that he has taste He has shown that he has come to work for his people. Look at what he's building everywhere. Foundations there, structures going here and there, landscaping here. He's not just answering Chairman. And I've come here today and I've seen with my two eyes that our council chairman is doing incredibly well for Echie people.
10: And now, we'll bring you news from around the world.
1: Senegalese President Bassirou Diomaye Faye has sacked Prime Minister Ousmane Sonko and dissolved the nation's government after months of tensions between both men. A shock decree read out on TV by the presidential aide said Faye had ended the duties of Ousmane Sonko and consequently those of the ministers and secretaries of the state who are members of the government. Sonko, a popular figure among Senegal's youth, said on social media that he would sleep with a light heart. Sonko's dismissal followed a parliamentary session on Tuesday during which the prime minister openly criticized Faye. Faye had reportedly criticized Sonko's excessive personalization within the ruling party PASTEF, while Sonko accused the president of a failure of leadership for not defending him against his critics. On the news this afternoon, you heard that confusion has trailed the ADC governorship primaries in Rivers State. The Rivers Labour Party has dismissed reports of a governorship candidate emergence. We also told you that Governor Fubara has vowed to complete all ongoing projects despite political crisis. We reported that the federal government has approved the Bonny Deep Sea Port projects alongside four others. On the foreign scene, you heard that Senegal's president has sacked Prime Minister Sonko after months of tension. The news was edited by Martha O'Kerry. To reach the news team, send an SMS or WhatsApp message to 0808-721-7215. My name is Ifeyemi Andrew. Good afternoon.
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0: 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And thus, you must do what you can to protect and maintain them. Accidents can and do happen. So we at 92.39 Jira Info would like to encourage you to take the following steps to prevent a fire outbreak. First, install a fire alarm. Ask your electrician about fire alarms, as some can be affordable. Educate children around you. Take time to explain the dangers of fire and teach them the safety protocols and numbers to call in case of emergencies. Be wary of electrical appliances. They may make our lives easier, but they can be dangerous when they become faulty. Ensure a professional repairs or helps with the installation of home appliances. Do not make illegal power connections. Exercise caution when cooking. As you prepare your food, please stay close by. Resist the urge to take a nap or do other things whilst cooking. Also, ensure flammable substances are not close to your burner. Do not store fuel or diesel at home. Many fires have started because of petroleum products being stored in the homes of many Nigerians. Get a fire extinguisher. A fire extinguisher will go a long way to either reduce the spread or stop a fire if caught early. Keep fire-causing tools and items safe in storage. And finally, regular training, reminders, and updates to both family and staff members will keep individuals alert to safety protocols. Know the emergency numbers to call.
1: I love movies, and recently I was watching a movie by Tyler Perry, and one of the main characters was a single mother of three children.

0: The NBA playoffs are underway, and now you can trade every game on Kalshi. 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On Kalshi, you're trading against other people in a live market. No house, no odds makers. 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
1: 370 games, and we're 10 short of 380 games for a complete season, right? And so we'll talk about how the season has gone so far in the Nigerian Premier Football League. All right, so let's talk about Nigerian Premier Football League. Recall that it's going to be a very, very interesting campaign because this is the tightest we've ever had it. So we'll have a very, very tight Nigerian Premier Football League this season. I'll read out some of the stats for you, right? So for this season, two recent champions, right, Rivers United and Enugu Rangers, will take their battle for the league title to the final day. So while Rivers will be at home in Port Harcourt against Katsina United, we'll have Enugu Rangers go all the way, travel all the way to Lagos for a showdown against the Oga Boys, that's the landlords of Lagos, Ikorodu City Football Club. Right, so what are the likely permutations here ahead of this weekend's match day 38 clashes? So the permutations are very simple. Just it's a three-way permutation. So if Rangers, they need a win to be crowned champions. They need a win to be crowned champions. That's permutation number one. Rangers need a win in Lagos to be crowned MPFL champions. Permutation number two, Rivers United must win and hope Rangers fail to win in Lagos. So Rivers United play against Katsina United tomorrow at Adoke MS America Stadium. And permutation number two says Rivers must win and hope Rangers fails to win. Then, if Rivers fails to win, Rangers are champions. So irrespective of what happens in the game in Lagos, if Rivers fails to win, Rangers are champions of the MPFL for 2025-2026 campaign. But in all of this, two key permutations persist. If Rangers wins, every other thing becomes inconsequential at the end of the day, and the title is won by the Flying Antelopes. If Rivers fails to win as well in Port Harcourt, every other result from the other centers becomes inconsequential and Rangers will still be crowned champions. So a draw for Rangers, a loss for Rangers, a win for Rivers, title for them. But if there's a draw for Rangers or a loss for Rangers and there's also a draw here in Port Harcourt, no title for Rivers United, because Rangers have got a better goal difference compared to Rivers United this season. So that's the key permutation in terms of the recent champions and the clubs currently vying for the Nigerian Premier Football League title. All right, so we'll talk about teams particularly, but before then, let's take a look at some of the key stats of the season. So, so far, so good. After 370 matches played, there have been 44 away wins in the 2024-25 MPFL season, the most ever recorded in the history of the Nigerian League. So 44 away wins in the MPFL, the most ever recorded in the history of the Nigerian League. While this seems like a massive improvement, it is also an indictment on Nigerian football. In 370 matches, we can't be clapping for 44 away wins alone. A record number, 44. 44 is a record number in, I think, 370 games. Right? Because we'll have our final weekend

of football by Sunday, on Sunday. So for our record away wins to be 44 shows that we are still heavily reliant on home wins, right? Which is the downside of the Nigerian Premier Football League. If you have quality, that quality too should shine through home or away. Clubs like, I'll be putting out Arsenal, Man City, out of 19 games away, I think they got almost 14 or 15 away victories, you know. So you put that side by side with a league like the MPFL, and you see that just one or two clubs in Premier League or La Liga at the elite level could dwarf this record number of away wins we have here. Because if you combine the away wins of, let's say, Liverpool, Man U, Arsenal and Man City, they should be over 60, right? So for the whole league to just give us 44 away wins, and it's a record in our league, while it's a massive step, it is also an indictment on the quality of our league and what our league really looks like. Because it's more like when you're at home, you're stronger. When you're away, you're weaker, which has to change, because there have been insinuations of the home must win syndrome, which has robbed us of, you know, fair officiating, you know, teams that are actually worthy champions, teams that actually merit points on the day. So if we must get past this, then we don't have to start celebrating 44 away wins in a season as a record on its own. But sadly, this is where we find ourselves, right? We have to praise what we have at the moment. So 44, a record number of away victories in the MPFL recorded this season. So for the league organizers, the series is a massive step. But for us, we want a lot to change. We want to see something better. I think we will not really be too impressed with this particular result or outcome. We'll love to see more away wins as far as the MPFL is concerned. Another key stat to look out for is the most assist provided as of March 37, which was last 2 weeks. We had about three players who have done so well, provided the assists in terms of the passes leading to goals. Number one on that list is Ayobami Jr. Ayobami Jr. is of Shooting Stars of Ibadan. He has provided 13 assists this season in the MPFL. And most recently, he got a call-up for the Unity Games, right? So his call-up, his invitation is quite deserving, having been top of the assist chief pile with 13 assists so far for the Stars of Ibadan. We also have a certain Kazim Adeyanju of Plateau United. He has 7 assists to his name. And also another player that was invited for Unity Cup, Chibueze Oputa of Enugu Rangers, has 6 assists to his name. So 13 assists for Ayobami Jr. of Shooting Stars of Ibadan, 7 assists for Kazim Adeyanju of Plateau United, and 6 assists for Chibueze Oputa of Enugu Rangers. All right, so those are the guys who are the creators in chief in terms of the guys who make us stand up from our seats and really wish that something good happens, right? And let's look at what we've got. Okay. All right, meanwhile, is the final of action in the professional the PSL, that's the league in South Africa, and it's goal rush. So I was looking at my television screen, because Sundowns are top with 68 points, Pirates are second with 67 points, and need a win or a draw to finish as champions of the league in South Africa. So just putting an eye on the PSL on my television here in the studio to see exactly what is going on in the venue. So Sundowns or Pirates are up against
Orbit College. If Orbit College loses today, they could be relegated at the end of the day. But if Pirates fail to win all 3 points or get something out of this fixture, they also lose the league to Mamelodi Sundowns, who are currently on top, 1 point better on 68 compared to Orlando Pirates' 67. But that's that, by the way. And back to the Nigerian Premier Football League. Let's take a look at the most goals as of match day 37, right? Who is the Nigerian Premier Football League's goal king at the moment? About six or seven players are in the mix for the Golden Boots, although a few of them are still a long way out, looking at the fact that we have just one match day left to play. So, Godwin Obadje, an old war horse, is leading the goal-scoring chart with 14 goals. He plays his football for Enugu Rangers. He has 14 goals to his name at the moment. He's on top of the goalscorers chart in the Nigerian Premier Football League. In fact, he scored a brace in their last game against Bendel Insurance in that 2-1 win against the Benin Arsenal. That took his tally to 99 MPFL goals. And if he can find his goal scoring shooting range this weekend in Lagos, he may get to a century of goals. That's 100 goals and over, in case he gets to more than one goal there. So Godwin Obadje has got a lot to prove to get to a century of goals in the MPFL. But at the moment, he's leading the goal scorers chart with 14 goals to his credit. Second on the list is a player who plays for an already relegated Wicked Tourist of Bauchi. His name is Jonathan Mayriga, and he has scored 13 goals so far. Wicked Tourist will travel down to the southeast for a showdown against Kun Khalifa Football Club in the final round of matches. So can Jonathan Mayriga find his form once again and get goals under his belt to be declared outright winner of the Golden Boot this season? But for now, he has 13 goals heading into the last match day. Then we have another man who is also familiar with the Golden Boots and winning awards at this level. His name is Victor Mbauma, former Enyimba striker. He's now plays his football with Remo Stars, and he's also scored 13 goals so far this season. The captain of the Sky Blue Boys, 13 goals to his credit. And this weekend, I think he will be away to Bendel Insurance in Benin. And he has a huge task to ensure that Remo Stars do not relegate at the end of this season. Because from the look of things, the number of points garnered so far by Remo Stars may not be enough to stay safe in the MPFL. And then we have a certain Joseph Arumala of Ikorodu City. He scored 13 goals as well, one shy of the leader, Godwin Obadje. And on that last day, Arumala and Obadje will be locked head-to-head for who will outrightly snatch the golden boots in the Nigerian Premier Football League. A certain Uche Collins of Katsina United is also part of these top goalscorers chat. He has 12 goals to his credit, while Emeka Obioma, one-time MPFL top goalscorer while playing with Enyimba International, has 11 goals. But this time around, he plays his trade with Abia Warriors. And finally, we have Chidera Michael of Enyimba International, 11 goals to his credit so far. And who says he can't score a hat-trick this weekend or more than 3 goals to be outright top goal scorer at the end of the season? But that is it in terms of the most goals scored on the goal scorers chart in the Nigerian Premier Football League. We'll have a commercial break to attend in the next few minutes or thereabouts, and when we return, we'll take a look at the key battles, the end of an era for Bayelsa United, Remo Stars, and even Enyimba are not safe, and why 46 points in the MPFL may not still save a team from relegation. We'll be right back. 2L, stay with us.

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right, so welcome back, and this is still Football Frenzy right here on Nigeria's number one talk radio station, 92.3 Nigeria Info. It's been that kind of a season whereby you just don't know exactly what to make of it, because at the end of the day, we are still in limbo in terms of the teams that could go on relegation. Two have been confirmed, and that's Bayelsa and Wiki Tourist of Bauchi. Two of those teams are gone, but it looks as if with just one more game to go, 46 points may not guarantee a team safety, because from 14th place to the 18th place team could still get relegated. The only teams that will stay alive is a team on 47, 48 points. So even 46 points is not guaranteed, because at the moment we have Plateau United in 12th position with 47 points, El Kanemi with 47 points in 13th position, Ayimba International with 46 points. We have Kun Khalifa with 46 points in 15th position, Ayimba in 14th with 46. We also have Remo Stars in 16th with 46. While Warri Wolves is in a relegation zone, they have 46 points, are in the relegation waters as we speak, with an inferior minus 6 goal difference. And also, we also have Tornadoes with 45 points. And if they get a victory in their final day, because Tornadoes play Shooting Stars at home, and it's looking very dicey. Ayimba International, who is their opponent, they play El Kanemi Warriors. So, Ayimba, El Kanemi Warriors, we have Tornado Shooting Stars. And maybe let's get to speak to someone from ABBA, because I hear there'll be free buses, yeah, for tomorrow's game. There'll be free buses. They also have thrown their gates open for this particular fixture against El Kanemi Warriors. El Kanemi themselves are not safe, because with 47 points, they could still be dragged into that relegation dogfight if the likes of Warri Wolves, Kun Khalifa, Ayimba all get a victory. It also turned out that we might have an interesting time with how the table finally looks like at the end of the day. So I'm trying to connect with an MPFL man through and through, Bete Okalu in Aba. I think he posted the story about Ayimba throwing the gates open just a few hours ago, allowing the fans to come in and raise the volume in the stadium to ensure that they escape relegation and keep their status in the MPFL come next season. So let's try an initial connection with Bethel Carlo, and as we do that, he speaks to us on the show before we go ahead and talk about other things.

0: All right, and thankfully we've been able to initiate connection with our man in the city of Aba. We have joining us on Football Frenzy right here on Nigeria Info Port Harcourt, Bethel Kalu. Is a seasoned blogger and sport journalist, also the general secretary of SWAN in Abia State. Bethel, good afternoon to you, and thank you for joining us on Football Frenzy today.
1: Good afternoon to you.
0: Yeah, so good afternoon. How is Aba today?
1: Aba is finally bright. It rained yesterday, and thankfully, the sky is clean and clear, and we are happy. We are fine.
0: Okay. All right, so you have a big game this weekend, tomorrow to be very precise, the game against El Kanemi Warriors. And you posted a publication on information earlier in the day that the gates has been thrown open for fans in Aba to troop in their numbers and cheer the elephants to victory. How big a game is this for the nine-time Nigerian champions?
1: It's a very big game for them. It's a game that will confirm their status in the MPFL almost well for the first time in over two decades, relegates them to the lower league. So it's that big game. It's unfortunate they find themselves in this situation, but it's that big for them. A win for them ensures that

0: The NBA playoffs are underway, and now you can trade every game on Kalshi. You can also trade on who wins each series, the conference finals, and the championship. San Antonio is currently trading at 19% to win it all, meaning a $100 trade pays out over $500 if they take the title. On Kalshi, you're trading against other people in a live market. No house, no odds makers. And as odds move, you can buy in or out anytime throughout the postseason. For a limited time, download the Kalshi app and use code PASS to get $10 when you trade $10. K-A-L-S-H-I. Kalshi. Trade on anything.
1: The strength to move on. So the government have looked into that, declared the backlog of salaries as of last month, but I don't know this month if there's still any input to them. But the government have tried to make sure that they improve on that. And also the welfare of the players, because they also complained of welfare. The welfare of the players have also been taken care of. We've seen in recent times, EIMBA have flown to games. They flew to Abuja for the FA Cup game. They've been flying recently, and you remember we were asking questions about the deal, the particular.
2: Yeah, with Nigeria Air also. Is it Africa Air? Yeah. United Air also?
1: United Nigeria.
2: Yeah, United Nigeria, yeah. Okay. And
1: before we travel away from about to Maiduguri by road, why would they go to Kano by road when you have a deal with an airline? But recently, it seems all that has been sorted out and they are flying to away games.
2: Okay, and finally, back to the report you updated on various platforms that the gate will be thrown open. How much of a mobilization is being done at the moment by EIMBA's management to get that stadium to capacity tomorrow?
1: Well, the club is trying all they can. They are working so hard to make sure that they get the fans to come to the stadium. They have kicked for the best 60 fans that will arrive at the stadium. So they are doing all they can to bring the fans to the stadium tomorrow.
2: All right. So, Mommy, before I let you go, how confident are you that EIMBA can beat the drop this season with tomorrow's game coming?
1: 80% confident. They've improved in their home form since the Emmanuel Dosh came. One of the problems for them was that they were not winning at home. So now they've improved on their home form. And you know, in the MPSL, when you win at home, it gives you that leverage. So for them, they'll win at home. And I think they'll beat the drop.
2: All right. Thank you so much, Bethel Kalu, for your time on the show on Football Frenzy today. We definitely and deeply appreciate your thoughts as well. It's been expertly put together. Thank you so much, and do have a lovely day. And tomorrow, we hope that the Elephants, who are one of the most iconic MPFL sides, will beat the drop and keep their status in the MPFL.
1: Thank you very much.
2: All right, thank you. Okay, so that was Bethel Kalu, a seasoned MPFL enthusiast. He's also a sport writer and the secretary of SWAN Abia State Chapter. So, speaking to us live from his base at the Elephant Park in Aba. All right, so you've heard it. There's been a change in fortunes in the change in guard, and new sporting director coming in to ensure that the boys now have a better welfare compared to what it used to be. But again, is it an end of an era? Right? Is it an end of an era in the MPFL? Because, well, let's talk about it. Bayelsa United and Wiki Toris are the only two sides who have been confirmed relegated. So the question is it the end of an era? But for Bayelsa United, I will talk about them because they are our neighbors, just a few hours and kilometers away from us here. So Bayelsa FC confirmed relegated after four consecutive seasons in the top flight. The club produced some outstanding talents during that period. Some of us could remember Robert Mizo, Ekesen Okorie, Alex Oyoa. These were three very top players at some points for Bayelsa United and in the Nigerian Premier Football League. Alex Oyoa even made a big money move to Rivers United, then also moved over to Rainbow Stars and helped them win the league last season, and he's still there playing. Robert Mizo was so good. I think he finished as top scorer in the Nigerian Premier Football League. And he made a move, I think, to the Middle East, if I can recall. And one of those top players in that four-season period when Bayelsa United were really doing their stuff right here in the MPFL. But this season,

0: The guys have failed to really get the points that they so desire, and their chapter has come to an end in the NPFL. So by next season, Barca United will be playing their trade in the Nigerian National League. That's the second tier of Nigerian football, and that brings to an end four consecutive appearances in the top flight. End of an era. Same for Wiki Tourist of Bauchi, who have already been eliminated or relegated. They have 40 points to their credits, and this weekend they go all the way to face Kun Khalifa of Owerri. And in terms, in case you don't know, there's something called the Liman curse, right? Liman is a player called Amadou Liman. He plays for Niger Tornadoes. And Liman has featured for Sunshine Stars, Lobi Stars last season. Both sides ended up relegated. This season, he joined Niger Tornadoes. Now the Mina side sits 18th and must win their final game against Remo Stars to avoid relegation. So if you're a superstitious person, is this going to be something different for Amadou Liman? Or you think something hangs around him whenever he's around the club? I could recall this is akin to the story of Aaron Ramsdale. I think he was with his last three clubs have gone on relegation, right? I could recall Sheffield United and was it with Leicester last season? Like 2 seasons ago? Leicester? Bournemouth? The teams he plays for often go on relegation until he came to Arsenal, by the way, and they were vying for titles instead of fighting for their lives in the relegation, lower rungs of the table. So the Liman curse, Tornadoes, he's been with Sunshine Stars that season, they got relegated. He was with Lobi Stars, they also got relegated last season. So let's hope that Tornadoes, who are already in the relegation zone, can get a result. Yeah, they get a result against Remo Stars and they keep their status in the NPFL come next season. But the interesting thing is that the title battle is on. The title battle has gone down the wire. Right? So to ensure that the winners of the championship are crowned on Sunday, which is the last match day of the 2025-2026 campaign, the NPFL has arranged for the trophy to be present at both venues. I'm speaking to journalist, the chief operating officer of the Nigerian Premier Football League, Davidson Owumi, said, and I quote, "We don't have a replica. We have two trophies. One trophy goes to Lagos and the other goes to Port Harcourt. We already have a podium set up in Lagos while the other one in Port Harcourt is being arranged. Everything that is in Lagos will be replicated in Port Harcourt. Whichever center the title is decided, we are fully prepared." It is why we love the last day drama. I could recall some 2 seasons ago when Arsenal were in the battle against Arsenal had to play Everton, City had to play West Ham United. I could recall that the title was being flown mid-air between Manchester and London. All right. We also recall the Aguero moment in the Premier League, right? The season where Aguero scored that late goal after United had beaten, I think, Sunderland in the final game 1-0. They were waiting to be crowned and Aguero happened, scored that late goal against QPR to ensure that City won the title. You know, so that's what we're going to be experiencing tomorrow in an Nigerian Premier Football League. But this time around, since we don't have the logistics to fly the trophy and put it both blue and red ribbon, on one side red, on one side blue ribbon, we simply have two trophies, not replicas, two trophies, two podiums. And I heard that the personalities from the National Sport Commission and the NPFL sponsors and partners will divide themselves. So there'll be a few of them here in Port Harcourt, a few of them over there in Lagos, because Rangers can beat Ikorodu City and end the season as champions. So the only hope that Rivers has got is that Rangers falters in Lagos. And that's the drama of a Nigerian Premier Football League. But stay with us, right? We have a commercial break to attend to the next few minutes. And when we return, we'll speak to someone else to really help us talk about exactly what this last day of action could be in a Nigerian Premier Football League. What are his thoughts? How will this drama unfold at the end of the day? Do all stay with us. We'll be right back after this.
1: European capitals, Luke Horns in the form of PSG versus Arsenal in the final of this season's UEFA Champions League. Cool Wasabia Info Kids FM present Football Fans Fiesta. 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

0: Alright, welcome back. Still football frenzy right here on Nigeria's number one talk radio station, 92.3 Nigeria Info. Efaledu holding it down this Saturday afternoon. And like I did say, there'll be two trophies in the MPFL this weekend. One in Port Harcourt, one in Lagos. That's because Rangers or Rivers United could be crowned champions at the end of the day. And I have a guest joining me on the show today. He's an MPFL enthusiast. He's a travel man, a journey man as far as the MPFL is concerned. That's because every weekend he's on the road. Yeah, whether he's in, he might be in Enugu today or where tomorrow, about the day after. You see him in Ikenne. The next weekend he's always here in Lagos, everywhere. He's always around. Let's welcome Ikechukwu Elekam. Good afternoon to you, Ikechukwu Elekam. Welcome to the show.
1: This is Eva, the inhabitants of Kali City. Good afternoon to everyone listening to us.
0: All right, so it's battle till the very final day. You've had a very good watch of the MPFL. Majority of the games, I think you've seen a lot of games in the south, south, southeast, and some of the games in the southwest as well. And even in the north, I know you've also had some of those journey to Jos and the rest. Talk us through, what's your assessment of the season so far?
1: First of all, I must commend the Honorable Gwenga Elemele, MPFL board, at least for a bit of transparency in the context of trying to finish up with, the stipulated time. Look at, we are trying to round up the league, that of, the English Premier League, that's quite commendable. I feel despite the hassles, the inconsistencies, the sad tales from across different match venues, even at that, we've been able to surmount all these challenges, So that's, I give them the class of trying to make sure that the league gradually reaches the climax on the training of the day come tomorrow.
0: Okay, so we have, I look at the record books, and we have a record 44 away wins, the highest number of away wins we've recorded in any season in the MPFL. While that is quite remarkable, when you compare that to the fact that we'll be playing 380 games, that is more like a drop of water in the ocean.
1: Obviously, yes, you look at the norm and the trend, you and I know that over the years, you've had leaked away games, away results, it has to be the home win syndrome, which obviously has affected the mentality of these players, that certainly has affected the mentality, even the coaches, even the referees, the men in black, you look at the system in Nigeria, which has not really favored the development of football in the country, and you look at, the ratio, like you just pointed out now, judging from what has happened in the previous season, and what has really happened, I think it was a heightened affair. We had a kind of good impression in that context, because over the years you hardly get such amount of away wins. Compare the situation to this. So this is quite different to an extent. Yeah, it is.
0: Okay, so remarkable for you, but when you compare it with other leagues and what happens in that part of the world, we know that we still have a long way to go at the end of the season. But let's stay with the major talking point, which is the title decider tomorrow. We haven't had it this exciting for a very long time, that the title goes down to the wire to the very last day. Rangers struggled in the first half of the season, picked themselves up somewhere, and look at where they are right now. They are 1.65 points better than Rivers United, 64, heading into Lagos' contest by tomorrow. If they win that game, irrespective of what Rivers United does at home here in Port Harcourt against Katsina United, they will be crowned champions. Where do you put your money? You're a very close friend to Fidelis Ilechukwu, and you've also was a close friend to, or you were a close friend to Finidi George when he was in Aba as well. Talk me through, what do you think? Where will the battle be won and lost?
1: As a matter of fact, I was having misfortunes concerning tomorrow's game because of how close I am to both tacticians, Coach Fidelis Ilechukwu and Coach Finidi George. These are two, if I'm not mistaken, they are the best in terms of the MPFL. Look at these are coaches that have won the MPFL in recent times. Yes, so I can give them their flowers. You look at what Rangers have been able to do. Like you pointed out, they didn't start well when the season goes underway. Rivers United, they were engaged, in the continent. They had, a backlog of matches to be played. But Coach Fidelis Ilechukwu, they had to pick up the pieces of their mistakes. They leveraged on the fact that Rivers United, they had accumulated games, and by the time they would come back, they would want to get to the summit. So they made sure, especially in the second half of the season, the antelopes, you know, they rose up from the shelves and they were getting, good away results, they met the cathedral at Fortress, they were one of the best teams at home, you look at what they were able to do. And now, who could have thought that the flying antelopes, by March with 35-36, they'll be seen as, the champions of the NPFL for a record, that would be a record, nine times. And get back to Rivers United. Confidently at the point, they were missing it. They had a series of setbacks when they were dropping points at home, most notable against, Enyimba, which obviously was a match, a whole lot of points gave to Rivers United. Without the blink of eye. Bayelsa United came down for the past two seasons. They've never been able to get better than Bayelsa United. These are games that they should have won easily. But now, look at where they are now. They are stuck now. Like you said, if Rangers get the maximum points, that's a very Herculean task for the Antelopes. Over there at the Bobolaji Johnson Arena on Akon, it's not going to be easy because they're playing against a continental chasing side. Revelation of the season, Ikorodu United. So it's not going to be easy for Kudelis to go. Because I see Rivers United getting better off, Charge boys, Kassina United, they've got nothing to lose, they are safe already. So it's really working hard for them for the Pride of Rivers as they are Dopey and Messi Maka Stadium game for that court, which obviously I'm looking forward to coming to see that game tomorrow. But for Rangers, I believe the peak of the points of this feature happens to be the game in Lagos tomorrow. So the pendulum of victory, I can easily give it to Rivers because of what lies ahead for Ikorodu. Ikorodu United, they want to make a history. And now, let's not forget the fact that three of the players were called up to represent Nigeria in the forthcoming Unity Cup.
0: Yeah.
1: It's a bragging right for them. So they also want to make that statement, definitely. That's actually a plus for Rangers because they've been missing the services of three players. But for Rangers as well, they're missing the services of Kenneth Iboki, one of the best left backs. Also, the revelation of the season, Chibueze Oputa, a guy that is playing for the first time in the NPFL, professional football, the guy that comes from Anambra State. Mm. So these are guys that are really... Yes, they're really giving a good account of themselves. And where Rangers are now, these are guys that have been so instrumental. So both teams will be missing the services of these five players, five combined, between both sides. So that's why I say Rivers, they have a stronger edge to have the title tomorrow. It's being celebrated at the Adopia Messi Maka Stadium.
0: All right, so we wish to see you tomorrow in Port Harcourt. Wish you safe journey as well. Thank you so much for your expert analysis. We've got Tony Ademode, who will be joining us soon as well on the show today. Thank you so much, Ikechukwu.
1: Thank you so much, Eva. Thank you to everyone that listened to us.
0: All right. Thank you so much. All right, so, and again, it's the running for the Nigerian Premier Football League. Trust us to always ensure that we bring those who know exactly what the league is all about to speak to us on the show today. And it's been an interesting time so far, so good. And we'll move to another seasoned MPFL expert and enthusiast. He's also a renowned sport journalist as well. Let's welcome a football legend. I have to also add that Tony Ademode. Tony, good afternoon to you and welcome to Football Frenzy on 92.3 Nigeria Info. Where are you, Lagos or you're in Port Harcourt? Because I know you're always on the road.
2: Well, Eval, good afternoon first to everyone. Good afternoon to your listeners.
0: Yeah.
2: The city of Port Harcourt and the environs. It feels good to, be with you on Football Frenzy right here in the Island City. Well, you asked my location.
0: Yeah.
2: Well, you're not wrong. I'm always on the move, but on the final day of the season in the MPFL, I've decided to at least watch Enyimba play the last game for the season. It's been a lengthy one, so I've been traveling everywhere, but this time I said let me stay back and see Enyimba's last game against Elkanin Warriors.
0: Okay. All right, so we're talking about the title decider tomorrow. You are a very good friend of Fidelis Ilechukwu.
2: Yeah.
0: You are also very close to 042 and Rangers. Mm. So you know exactly what Ilechukwu can do and what Rangers can do. You've seen them majority of the season, many times this season, home and away. You also know Finidi George like the back of your hands as well, so you understand what he can do with Rivers United. The title tomorrow, two trophies, one in Lagos, one in Port Harcourt. Where will the pendulum swing?
2: Well, Eval, very difficult call here. It's very cagey. If you look at the permutations, then you would agree with me that it's a very close call because those two teams you called, Rivers United, of course, former champions, they want to see if they can lift the title again. For Rangers, also former champions of the league, I think they've had a very, very good season, you know, in terms of, you know, the kind of play that they've brought on the field of play Rangers. Rivers United, of course, they need an introduction, a very, you know, solid side. Coached by one of the most experienced managers in the league these days, Finidi George, being assisted by coach Yemi Olarenwaju. So United certainly are one of the top sides in the league. And the way they've been able to, you know, take their matches despite after crashing out of the CAF competitions and came back, you know, struggled at some point, but somehow were able to, you know, steady the ship and found themselves, you know, chasing for the title. And going into the final game against Katsina United, naturally you would say Rivers United would you know, want to go for an all-important victory for Rivers United. So it's very cagey. And going to Lagos now, where Rangers will be taking on Ikorodu City. I was discussing with someone just this morning, and I said this is just one of the most, you know, very tight season in the league. I can't remember the last time in the league where we had the situation where the title has not been decided up until the final day. So for me, I think it's an open game. I mean, not really want to stick out my neck because I feel both sides have got equal opportunities of lifting the title. Realistically, you want to say Rivers United, maybe because they are playing at home, you want to tilt a little bit towards the direction of Rivers United. Playing at home at the Ado Kia Stadium, you would expect Rivers United to, you know, pick up that victory for the Changi boys, Katsina United. But then, if you look towards Lagos and look at what Ikorodu City have been able to do, you know, this season at the Onikor Stadium, then you want to say Rangers will be up for a bit of game. And more so that Ikorodu City know that they've got their destiny in their hands. A victory for them against Rangers would see them play continental football next season. So I'm sure Ikorodu City will want to look at all that and say, okay, let us go all out and maybe get this victory. But on the other side, the Flying Antelopes Rangers, to me, I think they've been the best playing side in the league this season. Why am I saying this? If you recall, when the season started, Rangers were wobbling and fumbling. They struggled. They couldn't find their rhythm. But somehow, the absence of coach Fidelis Ilechukwu, who was saddled with the responsibility of shuttling between the national team, the Super Eagles, and of course, the Rangers, he left that team in the hands of a very young coach, Ekechukwu, the man from Isochi, Abia State. And the man did not disappoint. Under his tutelage, Rangers picked up some points here and there on the road. And even when Ilechukwu came back, Rangers from nowhere, from the month of January, Rangers did not look back at all. They just went all out. And from nowhere, from the 12th position where they are, where they were in January, and today, look at it. After 37 games, Rangers are top of the table. So you want to say they've given it all. They've put in so much work. And more so, you look at the team, the way they play, and I stand to be corrected. For me, I feel Rangers are the best playing team. I've seen them play a couple of games this season, home and away. And if you look at it, that a central defender in Chigozie Iwundu has got 9 goals for a team like Rangers. So you look at it and say, yeah, Rangers are very, very good in terms of the kind of game they are playing. So for me, I think it's not going to be an easy game for Rangers playing at the Onikor, where Ikorodu City have not lost maximum points this season. But then, on the other side, we want to say Ikorodu City may look a little bit depleted, more so that they won't be having the services of Rivers Born, a goalkeeper, Michael Atata. He's not going to be there. He's been one of their top players. Clean sheet he's had this season for Ikorodu City. 40 of the Unity Cup, he's going to be missing in action. A couple of their players, Tosi Oyedeku also, will be missing in action. He was invited to national team. So maybe Ikorodu City look a little bit depleted. Then Rangers might look at that and say, okay, let's go there. Let's see if we can get a win. And for Rangers too, they are also not going to be with two of their strong players in Oputa Chibueze, who has played 34 games for Rangers this season. The man they signed from Solution FC in Anambra State, he's been fantastic playing from that right back position. And you can imagine, just 8 months after, a player that played in the lower division, the Nigerian National League, went to Rangers and he gets called up to the national team. So it tells you the kind of work the young boy has put in himself, and Rangers, you know, gave him the opportunity. And the left back as well, Kenneth Ibuke. So for me, I think it's an open game. I can't really stick out my neck to say who's going to win it. But then, if I'm to predict a little bit, I feel Rivers United have got a slight advantage, more so that they are playing at home, and I think Rivers United will definitely win Katsina United. But the question will be whether Rangers can win Ikorodu City in Lagos.
0: All right, and that's the question that we're trying, that's the puzzle we're trying to solve since the start of this show, and we haven't been able to find a breakthrough. But just before I let you go now, which team, not in terms of playing style now or the number of goals scored or whatsoever, which team would you look back on this season and say, this is my best team in the Nigerian Premier Football League this season?
2: Okay, Val, without sentiment, the good thing is for some of us who have followed the league, I've been opportune to see every of this team play. The 20 teams in the league, I've watched all of them. At least two or three games of each of these teams, I've been opportune to see them. And I'll tell you that I'll give it to Ikorodu City. I think Ikorodu City have been a team that have really stunned me. I recall watching them, you know, I watched about five of their games. I saw them against Enyimba in Lagos. I saw them against Rangers in Enugu. I watched them against Abia Warriors, and I saw them against Warri Wolves. And I'll tell you that Ikorodu City, whatever Coach Bright Ozegabe is doing with the Oga boys, I think they've been one team, relatively unknown players. Ikorodu City have played very good football. This team beat Enyimba Football Club home and away. Ikorodu City have gone to some grounds, picked up results where ordinarily you wouldn't want to see them pick up results, but they've done that in a fantastic way. So I'll give it to them. A young side, playing good football, getting players from the streets of Lagos, you know, from Mushi, from Jegunle, from, you know, Ikorodu, and a couple of other places in Lagos. We brought them together, and Ikorodu City have been the team for me, my standout team of the MPFL 2025-2026 season. So I give it to them, and I hope that if they get that opportunity of playing the continent, I hope they will actually enjoy themselves and actually have that experience of playing continental football. So for me, Ikorodu City have been my standout team in the MPFL this season.
0: All right, and I think I really respect your opinion as well, and they look at the numbers, they don't also lie. Well, how about your good friend Inowere, Kun Khalifa? Just a few weeks ago, they were drowning. In fact, they had put out a social media post and said, we are withdrawing from this league. We called him up here, Michael Ahamefula, and he did say that he spoke as plainly as he could, telling us the truth and nothing but the truth because of the financial constraint. They are the most informed side in the MPFL at the moment. 5 games played, their last 5 outings, they have 4 wins and 1 draw, and they are at the verge of beating the drop. From being 20th on the log, Kun Khalifa has gone to Nasarawa, has gone to Play 2, have been to Aba, and have gotten result against the side. Maximum points on the board. How on earth did Kun Khalifa do this?
2: Well, Eval, I think you're very spot on there. You're very right. The Imo team, Kun Khalifa. Michael Amefula is one man that when you meet him, you hear him talk, then you understand that this man has got lots of passion for the round leather game. I recall during their days in the NNL, Nigerian National League, I saw them play in the NNL Super 6 in Asaba Delta State just last year. And he told me then, and I still have it on record, yeah, he told me categorically that, Tony, I will play in the NPFL. And I asked him, what gives you that confidence that your team is going to play in the NPFL? And he told me, say, Tony, put this on record, I am going to play in the NPFL. And when I went to the Super 8 in Asaba, I was there, saw him, and somehow his team, against all odds, got that promotion to the NPFL. And at that point, there were concerns, financial concerns. Is he going to play the league? Is he going to withdraw? Is he going to sell his slots? But at the end of the day, he was able to, you know, take the bold step of having his team playing the league. Eval, you and I know the constraints, yeah, you know, of an individual playing in the league. Not everybody can, you know, survive the league because it comes with a whole lot of cost. You have to spend so much money. Even government clubs are struggling. Most government clubs are struggling to even play in the league. So you can imagine a private individual. But the young man said, okay, I may not pay this player the kind of money government clubs pay them in terms of their salaries and wages. What did he do? He brought together the players, told the boys, hey guys, see this team as your project. I don't have much money to pay you. Can you take X amount of money? Play for me. Let's grow this team together. And the boys, believed in him. He went to where? He went to his village, brought players from the streets, from the villages in Imo State, put them together, and Khalifa, they play in the league. They had their Tory time, struggled all through, lost a couple of games, you know, where at the Danayam Stadium. But then, I think the second round, I remember, you know, covering a couple of his games, Noweri, and in some of the interviews he did grant to me, he was so, you know, confident of himself, telling me that he would never beat the drop, that this team, Kon Khalifat, will not relegate. At that point, I was like, what is giving this young man this confidence? And somehow, the second round, what did he do? He lost three of his players. He sold three of his key players to Barão FC. Henry Zonye, Ebuka Nwokorie, who scored 6 goals for him before the mid-season. And of course, Uche Moses. Three key players that were scoring goals for him. But then he said, no, these boys have got an option. They've got an opportunity to go play for clubs that will pay them better. He didn't hold them back. He allowed them move. Barão FC paid them off. And of course, what did he do? He had to go back. And he didn't go to the bigger clubs to get players because obviously he wouldn't have the money to pay. He went back to the streets in Owerri, went to the villages. He brought about 5 players, the likes of James Ekebuike, his striker that replaced Uche Henry. He brought Kelechi Norom, brought Uche Onoha, the man that was to play for Abia Comet. And these boys came in there. And somehow, Eval, these boys just had this belief in him. And like you rightly pointed out, look at the result they recorded in the second stanza. In fact, they remain, I think, the most informed team, at least in the last 5-6 games of the season. So I think the man has got so much confidence, and the truth is, Kon Khalifat will stay afloat. They are definitely going to stay in the league for next season. That victory they got against Abia Warriors just a few days back has given them a lifeline, and I think tomorrow when they file up against an already relegated Wiki Tories who have got nothing at stake to play for, then you expect that, you know, Kon Khalifat will definitely stay afloat in the league for next season. And that will definitely be a delight to a whole lot of Imolites, Imo State people who are still missing the services of Heartland. And I think I'm happy that the Southeast region at least will see have their slot complete. You have Warriors, Enyimba, Kon Khalifat, and Enugu Rangers representing the Southeast. Heartland are no longer there. So let Kon Khalifat at least stay afloat and, of course, complete the 4 slots for the Southeast region.
0: All right, thank you so much, Tony Ademode. Your in-depth analysis has really shown that you are not just an MPFL enthusiast and expert. You have always been part of the journey of this league, and as the league comes to an end this weekend, we hope that you can get your much-needed rest and go again. Although you still have the President Federation's Cup that has just entered round of 32, so you'll still be on the road for these matches. Oh. But wish you the very best. Safe journeys as you keep traveling the road to see these games. Thank you so much for your time on the show today.
2: Yeah. Thank you very much, Eval. Before I go, I just want to say a big shout out to your people. Mm. And I want to see Rivers United at least come back to the Yakubu Gowon Stadium to play games. It's been a long time, you know, that stadium. I just hope that the River State government will do all they can.
0: But it's your friend that is holding us. Your friend, money in the bank. Your friend is holding us.
2: Well, I hope that, you know, he's going to set that project better, put it up for, you know, the people of River State, because it's been a long time. The last time I came to that stadium was back in 2016. Yeah. So that's been a long time. So, and I feel Rivers United would really, really love it if they play at the city center. The Adokia Stadium is like offscale of the town, and that's why each time Rivers United play there, you just see skeletal faces and few fans go there to watch. So I'm hoping that at least between now and next year, that stadium at the Yakubu Gowon Stadium will be better, so fans from all over Port Harcourt to catch a glimpse of their favorite football team.
0: All right, thank you so much, Tony. I hope that the government is listening to expedite action on that particular project. Thank you so much, and do have yourself a lovely weekend ahead.
2: Thank you, Eval.
0: All right, and talking about Rivers United, a few minutes ago, looking at Eyinaya Kazie, a former Rivers United player. He's playing his football now in South Africa with Stellenbosch, and his team is playing on a goalless draw against Maromo Gallant at the moment. So that's it. The MPFL goes down the wire. Final day of action. And, you know, where do you think the pendulum will swing? Who will be crowned champion of the Nigerian Premier Football League? 0817-923-0002, 0817-923-0003, 0817-923-0007, and 0817-923-0009. Those are the numbers to dial, and it'll be live on the show tonight. We have Enugu Rangers on one side, we have Rivers United on the other side. Let's get to hear from you. This is our own version of the run-in. Yeah, let's do it our way. Hello, caller. Good afternoon to you. Welcome to the show.
3: Bring you greetings from my domain here in Olazi.
0: Yeah, good afternoon to you, Obinna. Welcome to the show.
3: Well, I must confess that you have really made my day. It's like you just deliberately penciled down the names of the people you brought on the show. Believe you me, yeah, I know what it means to analyze NPFL, but I can tell you for free that the people you brought in, they all deserve awards, especially all of them are good. But I'm not telling you that the last guy,
0: Tony Ademode,
3: is really, when I see someone that knows the NPFL, I don't need to look the person two times to know that you know what he's doing. Kudos to him and other guests. They all did very well.
0: Thank you so much.
3: Eva, let me start by, is it the second to last person you called? I think I, to an extent, I agree with him.
0: Fidelis, Ikechukwu Ilekam.
3: Yes. Eva, you know, you said a 44 away win is a record breaker, but is a shame, or you said...
0: I said it's more like a drop in the ocean if you compare it to the number of matches in total, which would be 370 as at now.
3: Based on the old order, you see yourself said is a record breaker.
0: Yeah.
3: That's to show that we have, I'm watching the Chippa United and Kaizer Chiefs game now.
0: Yeah.
3: I said, okay, let me use this DPSL as a case study. Even the DPSL as of today, they've had only 62 away wins. As exposed, televised as they are. 62 away wins. In between the 62 away wins, Orlando Pirates, Kaizer Chiefs, and Sulunzu United, they've all had in between them 10 and 8-8. So if you minus the three away wins from these three teams, you have a barely 30 or 30-something. The almighty PSL that is televised, today you can see them, they are doing, I don't know if I would call it goal rush or something before the game started.
0: The goal rush.
3: That's to show you the level that they are. In NPFL tomorrow, I don't think you need to go to the stadium to know what's happening. There is nowhere you can watch. You can watch 6, 7, 8, 10 matches and choose the one you want to watch.
0: No.
3: You don't. We've not got to that level. But this is a team that televises goal rush match. They have 62 away wins in the season. So what if you want to take it to our advantage and say NPFL is a team that the home team, they are more strengthened. They are dominant. We have teams that are dominant at home more than away. Is that not an advantage that we have a team that have strong home dominance than away? 43, 44 away wins in NPFL. Anybody that have followed the NPFL will start like, I'm singing Kumbaya, I'm singing Kumbaya, Eva. We know what it used to be before now.
0: Yeah.
3: If you hear 44 away wins in NPFL, if you have not followed the NPFL, you will think it's a joke.
0: Yeah.
3: But anybody that followed the NPFL, we all need to put on our white and look for one church to go tomorrow for
0: give Thanksgiving. All right. Thank you so much, Obin. I've got a commercial break to attend to the next 30 seconds. Do well to call me back just in case you're still on the line. And the NPFL enters its final day tomorrow. Yeah. Battle Royale. Two trophies, two podiums. The dignitaries have been split into two. One will be in Lagos, the other will be in Port Harcourt. Where will the cup finally be presented? Well, as a Port Harcourt boy, I want it to be done right here in Port Harcourt. But I've got a commercial break to go. And when I return, I'll take more calls from you. Then we'll look at the Continental. This season, we had 4 sites in the continent. How did they fare? Stay with us.
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You're right here on Nigeria's number one talk radio station, 92.3 Nigeria Info. Evaledu and Council today, and ensuring that we break things down the MPFL way. This is our own running, right, as the MPFL enters its final weekend of match day. And that's because we've got exciting fixtures just all across Nigeria. And let's bring those fixtures to your notice, right? The games that will be played this weekend across the 10 different centers in the MPFL. So we'll have Enyimba up against Kanemi Warriors in Aba. We'll also have Nature Tornadoes up against Shooting Stars of Ibadan. Barau FC will take on Nasarawa United, and Warri Wolves will be up against Abia Warriors in Warri. Bendel Insurance versus Remo Stars in Benin. And Yanogwa, relegated Bayelsa United, will take on Kwara United. Kun Khalifat FC will be up against Wiki Torres at the Danayam Stadium in Owerri. While Rivers United, right here at Adoki MS Mecca Stadium, will be up against Katsina United. I've heard that there'll be free buses in town. For those who want to make the trip to the stadium. So, I don't know. I've not gotten full detail about that, but I've seen somewhere that there'll be free buses in town to convey fans to the stadium by tomorrow. Then we'll have Plateau United versus Kano Pillars, and finally Ikorodu City up against Enugu Rangers. All the games will be played simultaneously by 4 p.m. kickoff time across the 10 centers. Let's hear from you on the show. This is 0817 923 0003 0817 923 0003 0817 923 0009. Our WhatsApp portal is also available, 0809 030 6416. I take it again, 0809 030 6416 for our WhatsApp line. Then for the phone lines, is all open for you to have your say on the show. Where will the trophy finally rest? Is it in Lagos or is it in Port Harcourt? Let's get to hear from you on the show today. And as we hit the speed dial, because running out of time on the show today, let me run along and talk about the continent of Africa. Yes. Well, last season we sent forth three teams to the continent, two in the CAF Champions League, the first and second place team, Remo Stars, who are relegation bound at the moment, as well as Rivers United. And for the CAF Confederations Cup, we sent two teams as well. Third place, Abia Warriors, were going to the continent for the very first time in the club's history under Imama Amapa Kabo. Meanwhile, the other team was Kwara United, the winner of the President Federation Cup. They did defeat Abakaliki FC on penalty shootout in that final. So they were also one of the country's representatives in the CAF Confederation Cup. And then a whole lot happened afterwards, right? We need to talk about how these teams fared. We're doing a review of how Nigerian teams fared on the continent as well. So let's take a look at how the 2025-2026 CAF Interclub campaign went for Nigerian teams. It was more like a contrasting fortunes for us, for Nigerian teams. Rivers United apparently stood out as the country's only representative to reach the group stage of the CAF Champions League. In contrast, the likes of Remo Stars, Kwara United and Abia Warriors were all eliminated during the qualification rounds of the CAF Interclub competitions, right? So, let's start off with Rivers United for the CAF Champions League. Okay, let's start off with the CAF Confederations Cup, because we had teams who were eliminated in the first time of asking. So, in the CAF Confederations Cup, like I did say earlier, we sent forth or we presented two teams, Kwara United and Abia Warriors. Kwara United were the winners of the President Federation Cup. And so the Ilorin Bayside had a first hurdle to climb, and that was against Ghanaian powerhouse Ashanti Kotoko. That was their first opponent. So the first qualifying round, Kwara United traveled to Kumasi and for the first leg, engaging in a thrilling, wide open 4-3 defeat, where John Atule netted a brace
needing just a 1-0 win at a temporary home ground in Abuja for the reverse fixture. They needed just one goal to win it. But guess what? Kwara United suffered a heartbreaking 1-0 loss in Nigeria, and they were eliminated 5-3 on aggregate against Ghanaian side Ashanti Kotoko. And then, our second representative in the CAF Confederations Cup, Abia Warriors, courtesy of their league position of being third last season, they were making their historic debut on the continental stage. The Umuahia Bay side fell short because of their lack of international experience against Malian's side,

0: The NBA playoffs are underway, and now you can trade every game on Kalshi. You can also trade on who wins each series, the conference finals, and the championship. San Antonio is currently trading at 19% to win it all, meaning a $100 trade pays out over $500 if they take the title. On Kalshi, you're trading against other people in a live market. No house, no odds makers. 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Trade on anything.
1: We talk about, you know, we have a need to argue about, to fight about, and do what we want to do about. Now, the management of the league, we don't have all this. We don't have it. And I wonder why they are not there. And from my study or research, you know, let's look at the one that we admire, English league. I am very sure the only thing that government do in that league is to ensure that there are compliances, like they comply to some regulations. Every other thing is handed to the people that want to manage the league. Same thing can be done in Nigeria. The government should only look at, did these guys comply to this? Was there any security? These are the things that government should do. Every other thing, an independent body that wants in Nigeria sport or football to function should be able to work with the league, I mean the club owner, you know, because you guys give us news here now that club representative are meeting with the FPD and English Premier League management to argue on what should be done next season and what should not be done next season. I mean, that together can't say for Nigeria here. Yeah. If it be not, then we should be able to look at that. And then branding is key. I don't want to blame Nigeria. I don't want to put Nigeria, because Nigeria, we know Nigeria is Nigeria. But however, kudos to our league here. Jeff was talking about they are happy in South Africa because they won.
2: Clement, sincerely, I just allowed you to say what you wanted to say, but let me tell you this, hate it or like it, because I know that people don't even like me, but an average Nigerian man is wicked. And I'm not saying this because of Ekpo just wants to say anything. An average Nigerian man is very, very wicked. I'll give you examples. You will sit down today and maybe you walk into the street and you would hear that average Nigerian man or Nigerian woman complaining, oh, is this person in this position that is the cause? Is this person in that position that is the cause? Is that person that is the cause? But I'll tell you, if you put that average Nigerian man or woman in that place, you realize that they are even worse than the people they are complaining about. Jeff, you can tell me also this, maybe if I'm lying. Sometimes in school, when you go for clearance or something, you have people sit down in the office and they are not doing anything.
3: It happens.
2: But they will tell you they are busy.
3: Yes. Just to frustrate you.
2: Thank you. But if you make mistake and go and buy pure water, buy something, for instance, and give the person will stand up and start walking. True or false?
3: It's true. And okay. Attend to you very fast.
2: Okay. But that is what an average Nigerian man will sit on the street and be telling you, is this man that is in this position, is that man that is in that position. The little position the average Nigerian has, that little position is going to easily frustrate you. When I was doing my clearance, the luck I had, I'm not going to deny this, when I was doing my clearance and I got up to the library part, the luck I had is, my big friend, that is a big family friend, works there in Unical Library. I just walked up, I just called him that day. How far are they come? He told me, when you reach, just let me know. When I walked up and I gave him my documents, he just collected it and he told me, sit down for my office at the come. This thing I'm telling you, in less than 15 minutes, he went into every office because it's where he works. He went into everybody's office. So as he just goes, he drops the sign, the stamp and all. In less than 15 minutes, he came back and he gave me. All I told him was, thank you. He told me, I wanted to give him, I was like, my recharge phone for you. And I was like, my friend, will you get out of this place? Playfully. And I stood up and I laughed and I walked away. I had coursemates that went to that same library. And in 2 weeks, they never signed anything for them. In 2 weeks, they've not signed anything for them. But me, just because, now your family friend, big person, just go and give him, you carry it to everybody's office.

0: Now, what I'm trying to tell you is, it's not like they did not go and meet the men or the women that were in the different offices. So, but when you go and reach, a Nigerian will sit in his office, balance, cross leg, he's not doing anything, pressing phone, and that Nigerian will tell you, I'm busy. Why did I bring up this story? It's the fact that you spoke about these sponsors. By the time this money gets to the various clubs and all, an average Nigerian man, like which I say is wicked, will not carry the money and do the right thing. They'll find a way to siphon the money and steal the money. That is what they will do. That is the problem. It was two seasons ago, three seasons ago. You see the same white paper that we were speaking about with Obinna? One of the white papers were sponsors of the NNL. My brother, I tell people that if you see what is going on in NPFL is small compared to what is going on in NNL. You can confirm it. One of these white papers, they were sponsors of the NNL, which is the second division of Nigerian football. And you had to see the nonsense that was going on. You put a Nigerian man here and the first thing they want to do is, let's find a way how we can steal this money. Instead of, let's find a way how we can do the right thing. Hi, good afternoon. Good afternoon.
1: Good afternoon.
2: Yeah, Apostle of Love calling from Abba.
0: Welcome.
2: First of all,
0: yeah,
2: I beg to disagree with your last statement. You see, what you can say an average Nigeria is corrupt because of the government have made this nation very, you know, unbearable and horrible for people. People in the authorities, most especially, you know. We are Nigerians, that's true. But that is not the issue for now. But what I want to say is that our league, until our league becomes independent, far from government interference. 90% of the clubs we have in this country is government owned. Look at Remo that won the league last season. They are struggling to survive relegation because of the treatment, you know. And then,
0: sorry, I just have to let you go because we've got a commercial coming up. After that, we'll return, and I hope you'll be able to call back so I will still connect with you. And you see that Remo talk? Me, I will still talk about it. It's 92.3 Nigeria Info.

0: The NBA playoffs are underway, and now you can trade every game on Kalshi. 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
12: Let me tell you about a voice. Not this voice, but the one inside. The one that whispers. It tells me what's right and what's not. When to leave and where to go. It's not Shakespeare. It does not speak in memorable lines. My inner voice always gives it to me straight. Tells me who my real friends are. When to say yes, when to say no. Whether the person sitting next to me is the one I'll be spending the rest of my life with. Or not. Sometimes that voice is crystal clear. Go, stay, right, wrong. Sometimes it merely whispers. Don't let it drown in a noisy world. Because in the end, no man, woman, or algorithm knows what's right for you. Always trust your inner voice. Everybody has one. Few listen to it.

0: Welcome back, Football Frenzy 92.3 Nigeria Info. Yep, we're talking about the South African League. How much Pirates have just won. Talking about also the Nigerian League. How much the winners and maybe one of the reasons why there's this big gap between the performance of the sides, right? When they head over to the continent, you would even see, I think it was it last season? Sekunde, I think they finished third last season, played on the continent as well. You see them play with teams from NPFL and there will be this struggle. There will be this huge gap of struggle between themselves and these NPFL teams. All of this, right? Remo Stars were trashed by Sundown 7-1. 5-1 first leg, 2-0 second leg. So, all of that. And you'll be wondering why. Even the owner of Remo Stars, who also owns an airline and owns one of the white papers, ended up saying, guy, we are far off from them. But you have Nigerians still have hope and believe that, don't worry, give us small time, we'll catch up with them. Let's return to the phone line, 0817-923-0002. Hi, good afternoon.
1: Good afternoon, Epo.
0: Good afternoon.
1: And ever do I greet you.
2: It's Jeff, it's not down.
0: Turn down the volume on your radio.
1: Sorry. Okay.
0: Thank you very much. That is what that is part of the things you hear about me complaining about Nigerians. Hi, good afternoon.
3: Good afternoon, Epo and Jeff. This is Darlington on the line.
0: Welcome.
2: Good afternoon.
3: Epo,
0: yeah?
3: You've used the word wickedness very apt, on point. And I will tell you one thing. You see, one of the major differences between us and these people, they're Africans, that's my joy. They're Africans, they are not Europeans. Okay, they will say, what's it called? Arab in Egypt and Algeria, they tend to be sort of Arab nations, though they are Africans and all that stuff, but because of your skin and all that, what happened to South Africans? At least the mystery of blacks and whites and all that stuff, but more is the black is the owners of South Africa. But here's what I'm going to. They have managed over time to what, be able to what, coerce themselves to own the league and own it as their own. And they don't even tend to what. I will tell you that the average South African understands his team and his club more than the way we Nigerians might tend to carry the chances of this one, Arsenal, of this one, Liverpool, of this one, compared to our team. Because they've managed to sell their clubs to the individuals in South Africa. Imagine the number of millions that they have is not compared to Nigeria. Back to Nigeria, you bring it back to Nigeria. Do you know what happens? Even the people, the individuals, the private investors that we want to come into, want to help us hold the lead so that it can be our own. Check what happens. When they come in, there's one level of frustration or the other that will make the company pull out or whatsoever, because they will just find that these serious people are not serious. I remember, I don't know if I'm lying, I don't know if my Eastern serves me right, maybe I might be wrong or right, I don't know. I remember there was a time, there was a particular company that wanted to host the right or to be able to show our league on TV and all that. I remember at some point they were asking them for funds. And I said to myself, this is a league that has not really grown. And yet you are. I know you're right.
0: That was why they pulled out.
3: Thank you. And this is a league that has not grown. These are the persons that you're supposed to be encouraging and breathing with and all that stuff, so that they will help you grow the league. Then you cannot, when you master it, then you cannot ask them for what you want. But yet, at the beginning stage, initial stage, people that are coming to help you, you push them out. And that is what has happened. If you see, if the talented individuals came to the music industry in Nigeria and they were able to hone it, and that's where I look at it, the music industry, Nigerian music industry is up there because government couldn't really infiltrate it. If government was able to infiltrate it, I bet you, Congo and the likes would have were toppled. It's because private individuals came in, and we have more persons in Nigeria that can work, help, buy and advertise. But here we are so greedy as a people. We don't understand what we are doing. That's just it.
0: All right. Thank you very much. I know I had a caller before that break, and I won't mind if you still call back. I know you were trying to talk about Remo Stars and their struggle. I'd like you to complete your statement before I talk about, or before I make any statement concerning Remo Stars and their struggle. 0817-923-0002. You can also try 0817-923-0009, or you drop a message for us on WhatsApp, 0809-0306-416. This one says, is the Naira that useless, Abasim Imbok? I agree with you, but how far the achievement of the South African team round of 16 bow out from the AFCON, and will you be assured that they can qualify from the group at the World Cup? So enough with the hype. Amadi from Alo. Fine. Yes, they were knocked out in the round of 16. But if you're going with 2023 AFCON, they lost to Nigeria in the semifinals, right? Still home based. So if we're going with all of that, you can also say Nigeria were knocked out in 2021 too. Was it not round of 16? You talk of Nigeria, be African, South Africa also and the World Cup, oh, if they can scale through from the group. The group looks tough, also still looks open. I wait to see how it's going to play out. Have they ever scaled through from the group stage? No. But I wait to see how it's going to play out. It's a group that they can and they may even scale through from. Hi, good evening. Officially.
4: Hello.
0: Good evening.
4: Good evening, April, and all the rest in the studio.
0: Yeah, it's Jeff. Good evening.
4: Yeah, I greet you.
0: Welcome.
4: Please, I want to know really what is the problem of the league. Is it the sponsor or is it the government that are the problem that are making the league not to grow? Or what is the problem? Please, can I know?
0: Wow. Brother, if you ask me this question, I don't have me answer for the show. But I'll tell you, I think everything is the problem. Because we're in a nation where the only thing we want to do is politics. So that is where I'll just leave it. The majority of the problem of the MPFL is politics. Why in a country where you turn left, you turn right, everything is politics. Even in the street you're staying now, we define a youth leader of the street. Don't be politics when I don't turn up to everything. If the youth leader or the person that wants to become youth leader is not ready to drop money for you people around so that you people can vote him to become youth leader, that's how it is. So if you're going down to the league as well, bros, everything are politics. And let me tell you this here. I spoke with, he still plays football, but he used to be in the NPFL. And this was one of his statements. He says, guy, we buy game now for NPFL. When I say we buy game, for instance, club chairman will call another club chairman. How far? I need these 3 points so that I can win league. I need these 3 points so that I can avoid relegation. I need this and I need that. And the other club chairman will respond with, oh, Allah now, when I go pay so and so amount, which they'll end up paying. And then that is how it is. So if we are going by everything, politics is the lead. Hi, good evening.
5: Good evening.
0: Good evening.
5: This is Simon from Rumo de Maya.
0: Welcome, Simon.
5: If I've been looking for you now.
0: Okay.
5: I've been listening to hear from you all this while. Okay. I don't know whether you went for a guy or whatever. I know we are not talking about, we are talking about Nigeria football now, but I'm waiting for you to just talk Europe as more.
0: To talk what?
5: Talk about European football more now.
0: Why?
5: About that 19 that you said that will go drop less.
0: I've already spoken about them since on Monday now.
5: Since on Monday?
0: Yes.
5: Are you part of the people that spoke about them?
6: Yes, he was in the studio.
5: Are you the anchor person?
0: Yes, I was.
5: Maybe I didn't know the data.
0: It's not my fault now.
5: Because I've been waiting for you. Because I took upon myself, me, I said anybody that would get the warfare, you are telling me the day that we lost the Man City, where is Simon from Rumo de Maya? Come here, you for me, tell me not coming. If you call me, tell me congrats, man.
0: I've already said it, I don't repeat myself twice.
5: Tell me congrats,
0: I have already said it, and I don't repeat myself twice.
5: No, tell me.
7: Keep waiting.
5: He have not told me congrats, man.
6: His wife give birth.
7: Jeff is asking, sorry, did any other thing happen or more?
6: Why is he saying congratulations? What happened?
5: See, Jeff, he might not understand it. Apo and myself and every other person that be regular listener to this Nigerian, so we understand why I'm doing this. I'm sorry, I know we are talking about Nigerian League. I love Nigerian League. You know, everybody knew it. But what Apo did, see.
7: What have I done to you? I fight you.
5: He did not beat you. You know, I beat you. The attacking person. I know they are being bantered anyway. That's why you guys also
7: thank you
5: here.
7: Thank you very much. Sorry, Simon. I want to read this message from Obi now. Please, let me read it. He says, Ekpo was the first Nigerian info presenter to tell people that Arsenal has won the league. My wife even said they planned it from the studio. Say, make Ekpo present show the next morning. So I don't know what Simon is talking about. Obina, thank you very much.
5: Obina, my brother,
7: I think the game was on Tuesday or so. I did a show on Wednesday morning. And I said congrats to Arsenal. Evening again. I said congrats. What are you people saying?
5: I did not listen in the morning. I listened
7: in the morning and in the evening.
5: Just wait for our double celebration.
7: No problem. No problem.
5: We are not going to win less than 2 trophies this season.
7: Okay.
5: That is what I said. And after them, then I will come back for Igbo and every other person.
7: No problem.
5: So congratulations to my sister, my brother Ufoma, and Eva Edu.
7: Okay.
5: And Igbo, play mama for you.
7: Play mama, see what happened. good evening.
8: Hello, Eko.
7: Good evening.
8: How are you doing now?
7: I am fine.
8: I'm surprised you're still calling us Nami, Jeff. I'm surprised you. I thought you'd not call us Nami again.
6: Eko.
8: After all the things.
7: Sorry, I did you just call to talk about Arsenal?
8: No. Let's just talk about Nigerian football, Avec.
7: Okay.
8: Yes, just like what you're saying. I've been supporting Nigerian League for a very long time. And I know what goes on here.
7: Can you turn down the volume on your radio?
8: Okay, sorry. Just like tomorrow, what is going to happen tomorrow? Can you hear me now?
7: We can hear you.
8: Just like what is going to happen tomorrow. The whole work has started since last week. You will see what is going to happen in Lagos and in Port Harcourt. Just like as you said. Is that how we are going to get the 3 champions? No. It's so bad. Let the real team win and go and jam people outside. Just like what is happening in South Africa now. You see, it's so bad that you started a league at the end of the day from nowhere. You now come to become champion. God bless you for just saying what you just said. Because that's what I wanted to call and tell you that you really hit the nail on the head. You see what will happen tomorrow now. God bless you, my brother.
7: All right. Thank you very much. I beg. To you, what is your name? Oparamini from Rumola. I don't understand. What is it up now? but Oparamini. You say what?
6: Let's love it. It caught my attention. No, that's what I had to.
7: Jeff is a friend that brought tap to me first and say, okay, yes, it is me. That is me. Hey, about see me. Hi, good evening.
9: Hey, good evening.
7: Good evening.
9: Yeah, my name is G.I.S. The Gist. And this name sounds a little bit familiar to you, right?
7: Welcome.
9: So let me tell you something. Your congratulations shouldn't end just once.
7: Uh-uh.
9: Because there were so many persons you talked with. There were so many persons you argued with. Which you said.
7: I don't die. Omo.
9: You never see anything.
7: I don't die. What is all this?
9: Small one, no. The time has not deals with PSG on Sunday next week. In fact, I'll come to your studio. My name is GIST. Doctors, I'll come there and I'll make sure I look at your face and I'll buy something for you also too. So what I'm saying is, the earlier you say you are an Arsenal fan, the better for you.
7: Tufia, like my brother, Tufia kwa.
6: You don't need to come to the studio to see Ekpo when there is an event coming up. You can come to the event and see Ekpo live.
9: You know what? I have come to know that, you know, when somebody says anything, he or she may not know. But when it comes, there is also something that we do. Anything we talk, go back, or anything we want to talk, confront. So I know that you do such. And I know that one day, you'll be an Arsenal fan.
7: Tufia kwa! Die! Bye! I don't know whether people have seen, there's this crazy video of the father and one of his sons is, I think they are Messi fans and Barcelona fans. Then the other two boys are Real Madrid and Al Nassr fans. I don't know if you've seen it on social media. So as Ronaldo won the cup, it was the two boy Ronaldo fans that were busy. Small children, not even much. When I mean small children, I don't think the three of them, that's for the children. I don't think any of them is more than six. But they were busy bantering their father and the other one. That's the kind of family I grew up in. So which one is you'll be? The only thing I know I did was immediately after I won the league, the first person I had to call was my mom. Like I said here on air, that very Wednesday when I came back for a show. She now Wednesday I come back for a show. Like I said on Wednesday when I came back for a show in the evening. Say 2004 was, we all sat in the parlor and I won't forget it. When Arsenal lifted the trophy for the Invincible. So, immediately Arsenal won the league, I called mom. See, I was like, mommy, half an hour. Congratulations. So, you guys have won Premier League title again. She was now laughing at me. And all she did was, Coco, don't worry yourself. I'll sleep very well this night. And I came back on air the next morning. During the sports drive, I said Arsenal have won the league. Told Arsenal, congratulations. Even at the end of the show, still ended it again with congratulations. Came back in the evening again, congratulations. And now all of people, so the only thing I should be doing is I on mic now. Oh, you gonna ask congratulations. I on mic tomorrow again. Oh, you asking our congratulations. Anyway, Obina sends a message, and I think it's to everybody out there. He says, Simon, you ready to support your talk for UEFA Champions League final? Make we do small business. Ekpo go hold the money for us, any amount. Obina from Orazi says, PSG win. Anybody come forward. Arsenal fans should stop disturbing Ekpo and do business. I'm game. Anyone. That's what Obina said. So, if any of you people want to join and do your... You want to bet it out. The invest. Champions League. Yes, you want to invest. As an investor, that you people are. Obina is ready to invest. So you two...
6: We need two investors to make this work. So one investor has come out.
7: One is out. Yes, and he says PSG win.
6: Yes.
7: Another investor can come out now and challenge Obina. That is it. Someone says, Nala, Naival and Jeff, tell us the news. Okay, oh, Amadi. Ekwa, I hope you've paid the 100K to the person that you placed the bet with. I'm sorry, but I didn't bet anything with anybody. I only promised him. It wasn't a bet. I don't bet. I'm not a betting man, please. If it's that, I don't bet.
6: We don't.
7: Personally made, and it was at my brother's wedding when I saw him, and he's my very good friend. So I just made a video and I told him, if Arsenal wins the league, I'll give you 100K. So if you're asking for the 100K, yes, I've given it to him. King Ben says, okay. Good evening, Ekpo and Jeff. I want to drop this message to demand an apology from the last caller. You dropped his call while trying to talk about Remo Stars without giving him a notice. King Ben, I have nothing to tell you. So I did not apologize and tell him I was going to pay bills. You people, you Nigerians, you people are the problem of this country. That is the only thing I'll say. Hi, good evening.
10: Ekpo, good evening.
7: Good evening.
10: Ekpo, my name is Pius.
7: Welcome, Pius.
10: Ekpo, please, do not mind Arsenal fans. If when somebody sees what he needs to expected seeing, he wants to use his head to walk. I mean, I want to assure you have any problem. You predicted as one can predict. After all, that cup was won by hard labor. If not because of other things, you know, they would have done it. So what I'm going to tell you is that be free and be comfortable. They never expected that that thing will defeat magic. They never expected it. So feel comfortable. I am with you. What we are quarreling with them, I do hear all, and I continue to laugh. You are a winner. Thank you very much, Pius.
7: Thank you very much, Pius. Obina, someone has responded to that your message, and it's Amadi. He's saying they should paste Azar, that he wants to. He says Mount Arsenal win. So now I want to find out, Obina, how much do you want? And Amadi also, I want you to tell us how much you want. Amadi first has responded to the Obina's message. Before we pity you, the day Nigeria Info will host live football show physical in Port Harcourt. We, the Arsenal fans, will drag you like I pass my neighbor Jen. Fatal Sule. Amadi and Obina, sorry, you guys have said now, but I want to know how much are you people planning? Let me say it here on air so that everybody will hear, and then we'll confirm if you guys are set to drop it. Hi, good evening.
11: Good evening.
7: Good evening.
11: My name is Naftali.
7: I better shout Nipa now, they give them life.
11: They just big life for this way. So, Echo.
7: Yeah.
11: It's you I want to say today.
7: Go on.
11: You've been saying all season, that's not.
7: Hi. Oh, God. I think we lost connection. Sorry, I can do well to call us back. Amadi Obina is asking how much do you want? Amadi? Obina's message now on WhatsApp is Amadi, how do you want them?
6: So how much
7: do you want to bet, Amadi? That's what Obina is requesting for. Hi, good evening.
12: Hi, April, good evening.
7: Good evening.
12: My name is Clement.
7: Welcome, Clement.
12: Sorry, I always forget. My name is Champion.
7: Oh, Clement. The champ. Welcome.
6: I'm a fan of Clement,
12: thank
6: too.
12: Thank you.
6: Clement,
12: thank
6: you know I'm a fan of you.
12: Yes.
6: You're not a fan of me, right?
7: How was he?
12: Yes, I know.
6: Okay. Go on.
12: So, Apple, your congratulations should not stop. Since you like keeping a record, and you like recording. I will tell you the number of times you have said Arsenal.
7: Play it with evidence,
12: though. Apple, you said it. 436 times.
7: How many times a year, dude? How many?
12: In one show, approximately, you said it 6.2 ratio in one show.
7: Nigerians are mathematics, eh?
12: Just in one show, multiplied by the numbers of shows you have done since the league started. So you will know that you have actually said so much. So that is the number of congratulations you should be saying. Anytime you come to the show, see after I win it again next season, keep saying congratulations.
7: Okay, I've heard you.
12: Now, April.
7: Yeah.
12: Kevin's place, 30th of this month is the day. Nigerian.
7: You promised to hug Jeff, right?
12: Yeah, I promise to hug Jeff.
6: You know how they go to
12: Port Harcourt. Let's show up.
7: Okay.
12: Let's show up. Now, allegedly, you said somebody messaged you. I don't know why we are leaving FPS and we're going to Arsenal. I do. People should stop all this now. We don't carry the league. When we go back to FPS and I beg. Allegedly, somebody said one Oga in one league somewhere, you call another Oga in another league and said, see, my boys are coming.
7: Not allegedly. Somebody is. Me, I know they do allegedly. I like talk about my CD.
12: April is alleged.
7: My brother.
12: Of our league.
7: You say what?
12: The league is beautiful. Don't spoil it.
7: Which league? My brother, this civil April, service you will do here. Yeah?
12: The passion you used to come and talk about our league. You are watering it down. If we want to hold this thing you said, if it's not alleged, then we are watching the quality.
7: My brother, what quality do you people have first?
12: I don't understand. You have quality now. Don't you watch our league?
7: When last did you watch your league?
12: I know you like for you. I never watch it.
7: But it's quality. Simon, sorry, let me just let you go. This back and forth you people are doing, Amadi and Obi. Amadi is saying now Obinna bring deal that he should drop amount. Amadi says Obinna should drop amount. Obinna says Amadi should let him know the amount. Quick. Say, have a break because I've got bills to pay. It's 92.3 Nigeria Info. So Amadi and Obinna, you guys should just settle it up now. Let's know that after the break, it goes down immediately.
13: I'm gonna show there is no one in front of me.
14: This kid has a ton of hype around. It is justified.
15: Ilya Topuria is a straight up assassin.
13: This kid is a finisher. Yo soy el mejor del mundo. Yo cada vez que me miro en

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4: I think Guardiola is an amazing coach. When I was there, the coaching was different compared to what I had before. It's totally on a different level. That's why he's successful. The guy never came third place. He's always first or second. So the coach is amazing. But I had a different situation with him because I had the coach and I get to meet the person. It became a problem I was not aware of because I solved my problems. I look in the eyes. Doesn't mean I have to like you or dislike you. We will solve it. And it takes 1 second to solve it. We go straight and we solve it. Because before I came to Barcelona, always media have their input and saying, they would go like, you don't fit in here, you don't fit in the culture, it's different because who I was. And my mistake was there, I tried to fit in instead of being who I am. First 6 months was okay, everything was good. No, but the strange thing, the first meeting I had with him was like, remember, players here don't come with Ferrari, Porsche and that. Then it felt like, why? But why? You call me every day to bring me here and then you want to send this message to me. Don't worry, I will not bring my car. And I didn't bring it. Didn't bring it for 6, 7, 8 months. And we spoke normal conversation because I never had a problem with a coach in a professional way. And he said in the end, which was cool, don't worry, I take care of this. I was like, okay, cool. Everything is done. Next game, I know I'm on the bench. Okay, no problem. Second game, bench. Third game, bench. Said, okay. And now I'm getting pumped up because obviously I need to do more to show myself. But I noticed it was not about me performing anymore. Felt offended for me saying to him, I needed more space and the way I wanted to play, which is okay. He's the coach, bad results. He leaves, player stays. And I respect that. But be open to me. Be direct to me so we understand each other. Fourth game, bench, and then I started to make noise because it's not okay for me anymore. Now I'm on the bench, and I'm on the bench because of a situation I created. And the fourth game, I bring my Ferrari, and I bring the Enzo Ferrari. And I knew it would create another situation. So I parked the car in front of his office. So you with me, I with you. That was my motto. In front of his office, I said, you want to play with fire? I will bring you fire, but I will bring you. He would not say nothing to me because he would avoid me. Yeah, because he would not confront his... whatever.

0: Welcome back, football friends, in 92.3 Nigeria, in for and the Sports Ganga in the studio. So Obinna, I just spoke with Obinna now and he confirmed. He said 50k, but if you want anything less, whether it's 20 or whether it's an all, so he's there. What's his name? Amadi. Try to reach him now, and all of a sudden he's not online again.
1: Amadi have lost.
0: So.
1: Amadi, why did you lose? Obinna is ready.
0: I've reached Obinna. Obinna has come.
2: Check the first one. If Amadi is not ready.
0: Okay, Obinna, this is a message. I not talk Amadi at loss. Amadi, I just tried to reach you now. Check your WhatsApp. You'll see that you missed a call. This message says, this is Simon from Rumodumaya. Tell Obinna, let's do 100,000 each. Obinna, Simon has just sent and said 100k each.
2: Nigerians are calling money.
0: What?
2: Investors.
0: Obinna, Simon just sent a message now as well and said 100k. I just said I should let you know. Amadi, I use game for what Obinna has just accepted as well. He's called out a figure.
2: Amadi, so, is he better?
0: He might want to. And Obinna, also, let me know if you're ready to bet with maybe two or more people. So, Amadi, I see you typing, by the way.
2: Everybody
0: okay, before we stroll out of the studio, the DFB Pokal goes down today, the final.
2: Bayern Munich against Stuttgart.
0: But they are champions. They are champions in Germany. Talking of Bayern Munich, and then in France, we all know now it's Olympic Marseille. Why is Marseille in my mouth? It's Paris Saint Germain.
2: It's a game whereby you expect Bayern Munich to win.
0: Really,
2: they have dominated. It's a game whereby the first 45 minutes Bayern Munich should be leading 2-0. It's that kind of game. They don't have the champion.
0: Leading 2-0.
2: Yes, it's
0: impressive. You're thinking of Jackson winning two trophies with Bayern Munich this season.
2: And leaving Chelsea after that. That's what it means now. It's just down to the whole thing.
0: Sorry. Amadi has pulled out Obinna.
2: Make I know.
0: Obinna, Amadi has pulled out. You just said, Omo Ekpona football. Make I know go lose guard. I know the game.
2: Man is on guard.
0: Arsenal fans, people are giving up.
2: Uh-uh.
0: You don't believe in your team. Are you not Premier League champions?
2: You can do it. You can win
0: Premier League champions.
2: You have done it. Okay,
0: so Obinna, Simon is still here, by the way, for you.
2: I think there's 100k to go down.
0: Simon is still here and he says 100k, Obinna. So you both of you guys should let me know. Let the deal be done before the end of the show. That was Obinna's statement. Let the deal be done and the transfer made before the end of the show. That was his statement. 0817923002 for the phone lines. But on WhatsApp, where you can drop a message, is 0809030646. 0809030646. Sorry, Jeff, I caught you short and I was talking about Bayern Munich and the possibility of them winning their second trophy this season.
2: It's a game whereby I feel they can go on to win and all odds are on them. It's something I feel they can just do with everything in them. So no too much talk. It's just a trophy whereby I feel Vincent Kompany just have to organize his boys well. And yeah, credit to Stuttgart, but I don't think there will be enough match for this Bayern Munich team. We know they can be very ruthless, they can be aggressive, and whenever they're on the front foot, they know how to take on you and score goals. The likes of Michael Olise, Ruiz Diaz, Jamal Musiala, Harry Kane, and Joshua Kimmich, and others. I know you're expecting me to call Nicholas Jackson, but it's not.
0: He's that guy. Come on, he comes off the bench and he can do something. He's that guy.
2: He's really not that guy. So it's down to what these guys can do. But it's a final, I feel, Bayern Munich to dominate and hopefully win as well.
0: Okay, then if you're looking at France and you're looking at PSG's dominance, yes, now of late they are now bringing it to Europe. And when I mean they are bringing it to Europe, is the fact that as last season champions, this season already finalist. Does it look like at any point any team can catch up with PSG in the French league? Or?
2: I don't think so, because even the French league are working for them, and that's one of the good things whereby they skip matches. And even after skipping matches,
0: but it's a request, and you can choose not to. For instance, I think it's been done in Spain before. I'm trying to remember the game. So I make a request, and I'm like, "Oh, Jeff, sorry, oh, a Nigerian fan, I'm supposed to play Jeff in a game tomorrow, but not forgetting I also have in the next 3 days, I have another game maybe against Kusi. Can you people please postpone my game with Jeff so that I face Kusi first before I come back later to face Jeff?
2: And they accept the request. The league is helping them. That's what it means. Because it's in the league favor

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0: 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Trade on anything.
1: 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Welcome back to the show. 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

0: The NBA playoffs are underway, and now you can trade every game on Kalshi. 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